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0: Even Prince Eric has like a good set of hair.
1: 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I'm just putting it out there.
0: Aww. Yes, we do.
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0: William.
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0: Prince William.
1: Oh, that's true. Thank you.
0: Real life, yeah. Yes, but a cartoon, no. And my feelings are hurt because you're right. We have never been represented in the Disney world as a prince. The bald guys.
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1: All right.
2: Yeah.
1: Says she time.

0: You know, I love my hometown of Griffith, Indiana. It's about 30 minutes southeast of Chicago. So I consider myself a Chicago because nobody knows where Griffith, Indiana is. But bless them because it's a small town. Graduating class of, 100, 200 people in my graduating class. But there is a bar in Northwest Indiana that allows smoking. And they serve food. And it's a bar. And they allow smoking. And it's absolutely disgusting.
1: You know what? I'm already, that's one of the reasons I don't want to go out tonight. My boyfriend is celebrating his 39th birthday. He always throws, a big monthly event. It's, an industry mixer, a bunch of DJs, a bunch of music people. But he always holds it at a cigar bar. And that cigar smoke is so damn thick and intense that when you come home, you feel filthy. It is deep in your hair, in your freaking scalp, all over your clothes. And it's just hard to breathe and hard to see. I'm my eyes are watering. Can't stand it. But if they really brought back smoking sections in restaurants 2026, you said they still doing it in certain parts of the country.
0: Yeah, I need a cigar now. I'd love me a good cigar. Now I'm jealous. But they might start no phone sections, the non-smoking section. There could be some fancy restaurants or bars that have a no phone section, kind of like the non-smoking. Would you go to the non-phone section at a restaurant or a bar?
1: It's not even that I want to be plugged in. Actually, I would love that. I would love to see that. It kind of is sad when you see, people on a date and it's damn, not just the bright white phone screen blasting in both y'all's faces as y'all are not even having a conversation and you're scrolling. That'd be cute. That's cute. I'm definitely here for it. What you think?
0: Yeah, I would definitely go to the no phone section. There was a general manager interviewed about this story. He goes, there's something to phones being the new cigarette. It's a social problem, not a restaurant problem, which when you think about it is very true. So, I would definitely go to a no phone section at a restaurant, I would ask.
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2: Aaron will not give it to me, ever. 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
2: Oh my gosh.
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1: We're talking about the smells that are weird that you love. 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
2: 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The smell of burned hair and skin.
1: What? Is that because you laid out in the sun all day?
2: I'm hoping that's what we're talking about.
1: Right, because
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1: They want Hooters to be more welcoming and family friendly.
2: Which, as a gay guy, I do too, because I don't need to see your butt cheeks while I'm trying to eat my wing.
1: There's a lot of
2: Although a lot
1: like
2: of guys
1: it.
2: Would be like, you shut up,
1: right,
2: Rob.
1: Shut up, Rob. You don't belong in a Hooters. That's
2: and you know
1: what they're
2: what?
1: Saying.
2: And when I go to Dick's Sporting Goods, I'm let down there as well.
1: What? You are a clown.
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1: So are we talking
2: everybody
1: to Tesla?
2: Stays anonymous.
1: Are we taking to, talking to it's, Tesla
2: it's,
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2: 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I'm saying nothing. No, it's not. I don't think it's Tesla. No, God, just, don't say that.
1: I'm just kidding.
2: I have no idea.
1: That is totally me making gossip. Please. Don't anyone say anything. I do not need to have that meeting with anyone, please. That was just a joke.
2: I'm dead right now that you just said that.
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1: 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After this New York City content creator, Madeline McAdam, started this debate saying that a real man should automatically give up his first class seat to his partner. Apparently, this happened to her where her ex-boyfriend got upgraded and she was kept in economy and he didn't do anything about it. And then she witnessed it again and said, this is the beginning of the end of somebody's relationship online. So I want you to imagine you're up at the ticket counter, okay?
2: Mm-hmm.
1: And the flight attendant says, hello, sir, we're going to upgrade you to first class. But they don't upgrade your partner. Do you feel that it is wrong of a man to take that first class ticket while his girlfriend goes back into economy? My feel is, like, if you want equality, ladies, you can't be mad that he wants to enjoy the perk he was given.
2: And I also got,
1: I feel that way about it.
2: Yeah, but it would you be mad if he took it? Would you be mad, dudes, would you be mad if she took it?
1: Right, because I know my husband would give me that first class seat, and I know I would take it.
2: That's because you have a golden retriever husband.
1: 100%. Golden retrievers, though, still a dog occasionally, I've learned.
2: And I think that this lady that posted this, she's just mad because she did not have a golden retriever boyfriend.
1: Could be.
2: And that she just realized what kind of man she should be dating. Can't date a poodle. They bite sometimes. Or take first class.
1: I do think, though, like, I would be so butthurt if Aaron got first class and I was sitting back in economy. Like, I think that it would, the right thing to do in that situation, be like, if you can't upgrade my partner, then no, I'm not going to take it.
2: Well, usually,
1: but the fact that he was like, see you later, lady.
2: Well,
1: peace
2: usually,
1: out.
2: Though,
1: see you in
2: too,
1: 12 hours.
2: I was going to say, well, you only get upgraded because you have status, which means it's because you're flying these days.
1: That could be.
2: So many people have it already.
1: Yes.
2: So my thought is, well, he did the work to get the upgrade.
1: That could be. That could be. I have a friend who actually, now that you bring that up, her husband flies every single week. He has so many points for everything. He has sat first class while his wife and children have sat back in economy.
2: I have a friend who does that too.
1: I
2: will tell you what makes me the most mad, though, is
1: what?
2: When I walk by said friend and he's already got a drink in his hand and he goes, I'm sorry, these people aren't supposed to be near me.
1: Oh, don't pass the curtain, Rob.
2: I'm like,
1: there's a curtain for a reason.
2: I'm like, we know each other.
1: That curtain doesn't make you special, by the way. The curtain,
2: and it's got holes in it. I can see through.
1: And you know, it's some cheap airline that's like, it's sitting there for 20 years looking all matted on the bottom. 616-451-0105. You and your partner at the ticket counter. Your partner gets upgraded. Is it rude of them to take that upgrade? Like, are you mad about it? And do you think that this guy should have given it to his girlfriend instead? 616-451-0105. Danny is on the phone in Belding. What do you think about this morning?
3: I've actually had this happen, and I was the one that got left behind. And then they had the audacity to complain about their seat when we got to the next airport. And they got the cold shoulder because I was like, I don't want to hear it.
1: Oh, my God. That's... So you got sent back to economy and your partner was up in first class.
3: Yep. And then they said, oh, the seat was pushing on my back. And I said, I don't want to care. I had, you know, Mr. Elbows shoving into me.
1: Right.
3: On one side. And then I got someone else doing it on the other side, and you're poor back and
1: right. Cushy
3: feet.
1: You were touching thighs with people while this person was snoozing in first class.
3: I'm an introvert, so no thank you.
1: Right. So when it happened, were you a little like butthurt that they didn't say, not unless my partner gets upgraded as well?
3: Oh yeah, I was. I mean, and I mean that would be like the thing to do. Or
1: I like
3: the idea of like, hey, we, you know, if I don't get it, give it to someone else. Because we were with a big group of people. Other people could have taken it, and we had some like old, it was like a group trip, and there were some older folks. I was like, let the older folk go up there. They've had a long, you know, this is coming back.
1: I've decided, you know, I'm more mad about the fact that this guy didn't say, hey, if you don't have one for both of us, you can give it to someone else, so we could sit together.
3: Yes, that's the least he could have done.
1: Yes.
2: Again, it depends on how long y'all have been together. If you go on trips often,
1: I've been with my husband 20 years. I mean, married 12. But still, if he didn't say, unless she gets one too, I'm going to give it to the next person, I'm still pissed.
3: Yep, I'm with you on that for sure.
1: Yeah.
2: Let's never travel together, because if I get upgraded and you don't, I'm leaving you.
1: Well, luckily, we're not married.
2: Go to the plebes.
1: That's the problem, though, Danny. If Rob got upgraded, he would act like he was the king of England and I was the peasant there to wash his feet.
2: Oh, yeah.
1: I know.
3: Oh, very much.
2: Guess who's carrying my backpack off the plane?
1: Right. I'm done doing anything now.
0: Your group chat can wait. I mean, only a psycho would get on chat before 7 a.m. anyway. Am I right? 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
1: Got a text from a listener that says, please, please, please keep me anonymous. My old boss was so toxic, they required us to tell our coworkers when we would use the restroom and what we were using it for.
2: May I have your attention, please? Hey, it's Rob. I'm going to go poop. I know it's going to be weird. I did have broccoli last night. Good luck.
1: I will be back for 45 minutes.
2: And then you got to hear that.
1: Yeah.
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1: The bouncer came up and he threw me over his shoulder and walked me right outside onto the street and goes, "Don't come back here." 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
1: Dig deep.
2: Okay.
1: Bear that beautiful soul.
3: Okay, we got a really interesting circumstance for Therapy Hour today. I mean, the very least.
4: The very least. It's very interesting.
3: So obviously we're not using your name, so you go ahead and jump right in.
5: Yeah, I definitely need to stay anonymous. So I'm just hoping that like other parents can help me cope with the decision that my 21-year-old daughter just made.
3: Okay.
5: So about 3 months ago, she informed my husband and I that she is in a throuple.
4: Oh.
5: So I'm trying to be okay with this. I am okay. It's fine. Whatever. It's her.
3: So wait.
4: I'm good. I'm fine.
3: Right. Everything's fine. She's fine. Not married though, right?
5: She is not married, but this is the other concern. The two other people in this relationship are married.
4: Oh, wow.
5: She's
4: okay.
5: In a relationship with a married couple. They've been married for years. And yeah, so I guess, that's interesting enough as it is, and that's hard enough for me to kind of understand.
3: So yeah.
4: Well, yeah.
5: Right. So then she just informed us that she is going to carry a baby for them and that the three of them are going to raise the child together.
3: So wild.
4: Wait.
5: And she's 21. She's also very young.
3: Yeah. Yeah.
4: So she's going to have a baby with them. They're going to raise it together and she's moving in. Is she also getting married to them?
3: Is that a thing?
4: I don't think it is.
5: I don't think she legally can. I don't think that's.
3: Actually, if anybody knows anything on that, 616-451-1105. Can a throuple marry?
4: Because we're not in Utah.
3: Yeah,
4: right.
3: Obviously. But I want to ask this question too. If she's going to be carrying a child from them, is it going to be their baby that she's carrying, or is it going to be, I know this is weird, but is it like her egg? Is the kid going to be half her, or is she just a house?
5: No, she's a house. She's the, like, yeah. So if they want it to be their, I guess they're a little bit older and haven't been able to conceive.
3: Okay.
5: So it's going to be, yeah. Like it's
3: their baby that she's going to carry.
5: Yeah. So she's the surrogate too. But she thinks that, like, they're going to raise this baby together and they're going to be together forever. And I just, she's so young. And I just didn't think this is where my 40s would be going. So I don't know what to do. I just feel like this is a massive decision and it's going to change the whole trajectory of her life.
3: Yeah.
5: And I don't think it's going to go well. I mean, she'll have no legal rights. I don't think. I mean, they better get a lawyer involved.
3: I assume that they probably are going to get a lawyer involved.
4: But they, yeah, if they're trying to, here's my first thought. You said an older couple, then
5: they're just in love.
4: Yeah, I was going to say, but you said an older couple, they then came out to got your daughter in their throuple and now she's carrying a baby. It almost sounds like maybe they're using her.
3: It does a little bit.
4: And like she really needs to understand you are only going to be the house for this baby.
3: I also feel like kind of sad because I feel like this is hard for you because you're her parent, but she is a 21-year-old adult. She can make her own choices and if this is something she wants to do. But I want to say that on the other side of this, as a mother myself, my kids are little, I would be losing my mind.
4: And she's only 21.
3: She's a kid still. She's a kid still. Oh, I don't know. So are you asking like how to accept this or how to talk her out of it?
5: Both. I guess I want advice on what I should be doing. I
4: get that because
5: I get that. But
4: if there's a way to talk her out of it, you want to hear that. But if she's got to, if you've got to accept it, then how do you accept it?
3: Right.
5: I know. I really want to talk her out of it. But yeah, so any advice, I am open to any advice. I don't know what to do here.
3: I honest to God don't know what to tell you to do. But I mean, she is a grown adult. 616-451-0105. If you've been listening this morning, her daughter is a part of a throuple. She's 21 years old and dating a married couple. This married couple has asked her daughter to carry their baby. And it's kind of sad because she's just getting her life started.
4: Yeah.
3: You know, and I assume that you becoming a grandparent, I guess you're not really becoming a grandparent, actually, if she's carrying somebody else's baby. But yes, you are, because they want to raise it together.
5: I don't even know.
4: Yeah, I was going to say, if they raise it.
5: I mean, it's, yeah.
4: but she's got to have some kind of parental to it.
3: Like parental rights?
4: Right. Well, I mean, because she's really not going to. Well, in the state of Michigan, it's a little weird for a surrogate. So that's,
3: yeah, that's
4: so
3: true.
4: So it'll be interesting how that works out. But normally how a surrogate in normal states work is that the parents take on the parental rights of that child. You as a surrogate have nothing to do with it.
3: Right.
4: It's not an adoption. You were just a house for this baby to grow in.
3: 616-451-0105. What should she do? I want to tell you that I want to validate all your feelings because I would be losing my ever-loving mind, but your daughter is an adult. So let's find out what listeners think with this, okay?
5: Thank you.
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0: And I guess this daughter of hers says that she is going to carry a baby for this married couple. And they've been together about 6 months. She says that they are all three in love with one another.
1: Mm-hmm.
0: And, you know, our listeners, like, I'm trying to be open-minded about this. And I know she's 21 years old and it's her life. But I'm so nervous that she's ruining the trajectory of her life by deciding she's going to have a baby with this married couple. And they're all three planning to raise this baby together. It is the wife's egg and the man's seed.
1: Uh-huh.
0: And she's essentially going to be a surrogate,
1: right,
0: for this couple. And obviously this mother is blown away, absolutely shocked. But it does raise the question of, your daughter is 21 years old and she's an adult. She makes her own choices. I know for a fact that as a mother, if my daughter came to me and said she was going to be doing this, I would be devastated. Because at the end of the day, what rights is she going to have to that baby?
1: Well, right. And does she understand? I mean, if she understands completely, and the problem is at 21, she believes that this is going to last forever.
0: And that she's in love and this is the greatest idea ever.
1: And I live in a world where there's a lot of throuples.
0: Right.
1: In the LGBTQ world.
0: Yeah.
1: I don't see where they all retire together. I see where.
0: No, I don't either.
1: You see it where there's 2 years of, oh, we're a throuple, and then they go back to a couple.
0: Right.
1: And so I say that, and that's been even, I've seen that in all, you know, you never see a retired throuple in heterosexual, homosexual, whatever
0: world. Have you ever seen somebody that's lived old with somebody as a throuple? Ever?
1: Not from starting out young.
0: In fact, not
1: staying that way.
0: I want to be clear, too. Like, I'm not judging people if they decide to have an open marriage, an open relationship, all this. But when you start bringing children into the mix, that's when things get sticky.
1: Well, and more so, even not even that, is when, yeah, well, because she's a child, too.
0: Right,
1: 21.
0: She's 21.
1: So my thing is, and I'm sorry if you're 21 that I just called you a child,
0: yeah,
1: but you don't realize what you don't know yet. And
0: yes,
1: part of it is that you think you're in love and it's going to last forever. And when they say, well, we're going to move on without you, it's going to crush you because in your mind, you're doing this because we're a forever couple.
0: 616-451-0105. Our listener is the mom of this daughter who says she's going to carry a baby for a married couple and they're in love and they're going to raise this baby together. Do you have any advice for her on how to handle it? One, if you know anything about being a surrogate, because I guess some of these laws have changed, 616-451-0105. How does she talk her out of it? Because I think most people would agree this is a terrible idea, right?
1: Yeah, I think.
0: I would think
1: not,
0: so.
1: Yeah, unless you have a deep understanding. If my daughter's not coming to me going, I know it's not my kid, but I'm going to help them have one because they're a great couple and I really like being around. I'd be like, okay, you understand more than I think you do.
0: 616.
1: But she's not saying that.
0: 451-0105. How are you handling this? We have a listener on the phone who wants to remain anonymous. You can remain anonymous totally if you want. What do you think about this morning?
2: I am hoping that the daughter will be open to feedback because not everything's going to be all sunshine and rainbows when you're doing something like this.
0: Yeah.
2: I think the mom needs to point out what it is for what it is and not sugarcoat it. Because what I think is happening is because she's essentially being a house and it's not her baby, she's just a surrogate. I'm thinking that they're under the ruse of a relationship so they don't have to pay her surrogate fees.
1: That's what my thought is, too. Like, I feel like she's being used in this whole situation.
2: Absolutely. No, because, like, I'm not much older than her daughter, but I'm like, that is not the smartest thing to do when you have your whole life ahead of you.
1: Yeah, I was just saying, you're in for a big legal battle, too. I mean, I feel like...
0: Yeah,
2: absolutely.
1: Only because I think she's got the wrong idea. And technically, she has the upper hand in Michigan with surrogacy laws.
2: Right. But essentially, if she thinks that they're going to be like a family and she's going to help raise the baby, if they're using her, her whole world is going to be flipped upside down when that's not the case.
1: Also, because once they have this baby, they may not be the same way they are now. And they'll be like, we don't really want to be in a throuple anymore. And it's like, yeah, but you made this whole plan. We're raising this kid together.
2: Yep, pretty much. And she stated.
0: Thank you for calling in this morning. Have a great day. We have another listener on the phone remaining anonymous today. What do you think about this situation?
3: I feel like they just found somebody very young, you know, to take advantage of. And then on her behalf, I just couldn't imagine going through, you know, a long labor process to, you know, potentially have no rights or no, you know, nothing to the baby, you know?
0: Yeah.
3: It'd be different if, you know, you possibly were married to the, you know, to the couple, but for you to have just been a single person going into a marriage, you know, you don't know what you're looking at legally, you know, financially. you know.
1: Well, and they have no like hook on you. I mean, once the kid is theirs and they're married and you're not married to them, they could be like, hey, girl.
0: We just got a text from a listener that said, you guys, surrogacy is so expensive. They're totally playing her to get this for free. That didn't even cross my mind when we talked to this mom. This is wild to me. They're trying to pull one over on this 21-year-old chick.
3: Yes. And I mean, she, you know, she's blindsided by it. You know what I mean? She just is like, oh, it's a couple, you know, I'm going to be in this. And whole time, it's a cheap route for them, you know, to have a baby.
0: Yes. Thank you for calling in this morning. 616-451-0105. Angela just texted in and said, this mom needs to demand this daughter get a lawyer before she goes through with this. So at least she's protected. Like, if you can't talk your daughter out of carrying this baby for this married couple that she's in love with in her thruple, then you have got to at least get a lawyer to make sure you're protected at the end of the day.
1: Right. And we actually just got another text that said that the contract, that you can't just keep the baby, or you can't even... like being in a relationship with the couple or with themselves, that's a problem, because this person has done this before and they had a very long contract and they're like, there was a lot of things we couldn't do through that agency. So she said, I don't see this ending very well. And that's my thing, because if it's going to be this hard to be on that, like in, you know, be legal or whatever, they're going to do a backdoor way.
0: Oh, yeah, no, for sure. They're going to figure out how to get around these Michigan surrogacy laws, because there's a lot.
1: Yeah.
0: And clearly they are. So if you missed the story, this mom called us. Her 21-year-old daughter is in a thruple with a married couple, and this married couple has convinced this 21-year-old girl to carry their baby. And they're going to raise it together because they're in love and they're in a thruple and they're in a relationship. And our listener's like, I'm melting down because my 21-year-old daughter is about to change the trajectory of her life. How do you handle this? And do you know anything about this? Have you ever seen anybody do something like this? Because it does feel like this girl is getting used.
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0: We all need a Rob Sparks in our life. 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Like, if I got to get going on something, like, Rob, what should I say? And he's like, here's what you're going to say.
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1: It's interesting, though, that we think like homework needs to be done so they can go to college. 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
1: It's Rachel and Rob on 105.3 Hot FM. If you're just joining us for therapy hour, it's really interesting today because we got a call from a mom here in West Michigan whose 21-year-old daughter is the girlfriend to a married couple in a throuple.

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1: It's Rachel and Rob on 105.3 Hot FM. And if you're just joining us for therapy hour, we're having a surrogacy conversation. So we had a mom that called the show, and her 21-year-old daughter is planning to carry a baby for a married couple. They're in a throuple, which she found out about like 3 months ago, and now they've been together about 6 months. And she's like, I'm still adjusting to all of this. She said, I think I'm pretty open-minded, but now my 21-year-old's like, I'm going to carry a baby for them, and we're going to raise this baby together. Well, come to find out, it's the wife's egg and the husband's seed. Therefore, she's just like a house. She's a surrogate. Every person that is texted is like they are trying to skirt around having to pay for a surrogate, and they made this young girl believe they are in love.
2: I feel, yeah, because I also would worry that what happens when you have the kid and they're like, we're just going to put our names down because we're the married couple.
1: Yes.
2: And don't worry about it. We'll get you added later.
1: Yeah.
2: And then you guys all break up and you're like, well, the kid's mine. Nope. Everything shows that it's not.
1: We are hearing, though, that people do backdoor surrogacy in some ways because it's so expensive, right? They say it can be like $60,000 to $80,000 to have a surrogate.
2: Which is crazy.
1: Which is crazy. But I will tell you, it's very interesting to me because we heard from somebody who works at a fertility center previously, and they have said that like they don't ask for paperwork, essentially. Like there's all these procedures that you have to go through, but they don't ask the legality around your surrogacy.
2: Yeah, do you actually have this? Yeah.
1: Right. So, I mean, technically, if you wanted to do this, you could. But if you break up with this married couple, and like Rob said, how many retired thruples do you see?
2: Yeah.
1: How many people do you see going on dates as a threesome and then they're, you know, 70 years old and still living together?
2: I was going to say, you might see old thruples, but did they start as 21-year-olds?
1: Unlikely. Like the odds are stacked against her. I just feel so bad because I think myself, if my kids growing up one day and coming to me and saying this, I would struggle. I would really struggle with this.
2: Well, I think it's tough because
1: and they're adults. Like, you can't do anything.
2: Right. But at the same time, it's like, are you thinking everything through?
1: You should advise.
2: Yeah. Just because I know at 21, I thought I was the smartest person on earth.
1: Most people do.
2: Uh-huh.
1: Yes. We have a listener on the phone remaining anonymous. What do you think about this today?
3: My thought is something that hasn't been brought up is if they're really in a throuple and want to raise this baby together, maybe she should bring up her being the biological mother with the father.
1: That's actually not a terrible idea because then it's her egg, it's part of her, and she's carrying it.
3: She would have rights to the baby, and it would guarantee that she's just not a cheap surrogate.
1: And she's already sleeping with him.
3: Exactly.
2: That was the other thought I had, too, because at some point I'm like, how do you know that you're not going to be carrying your own baby from them?
1: Yeah, that's true. How would you know for sure?
3: Yep. And it would just keep them from just getting a free surrogate.
1: This
3: and
1: is
3: if they
1: so,
3: throw a fit,
1: so dumb.
3: And they know it was.
2: Yeah.
3: That was the plan all along.
1: Yeah.
2: Yeah, you know you're being used if I'm with you.
1: You know
2: this.
1: You're being used if that's the case. If they demand because they are married, the egg comes from the wife. But she could say, if we're actually in a throuple and you actually love me, you won't care if this is my egg as well.
3: Yeah, this is about the baby, not whose it is. It's us raising it together. They shouldn't throw a fit about it.
1: Boom.
2: That's so true.
1: So true. Congrats. If I had a prize, I'd give it to you. Thank you for calling.
3: You.
1: She's already sleeping with them.
2: Uh-huh.
1: There's no way to actually prove that kid is not hers without a DNA test, right? If they actually go through with the wife's egg because they're already all sleeping together.
2: Well, and that's the thing. Like, yeah, so that was my thought is, well, eventually, aren't you going to probably end up having a child anyway?
1: Right. My God. What if they're like, listen, baby, this one's my egg. The next one's yours. Sit down.
2: Yeah, which would be that thing gets really weird too, right?
1: This is the wildest thing ever. People in a throuple. How do you deal with the drama? Can you imagine dating two people at once?
2: No.
1: I could never. I could never.
2: Only because I think dating one person's hard enough.
1: Oh, yeah, for sure.
2: And actually,
1: sure.
2: I knew somebody who was in a throuple at one point.
1: Yeah.
2: And she said it was always weird because when they would go out, they would do separate dates. And when you go out on dates, the other spouse would get jealous because you're spending too much time together.
1: Yeah, no,
2: so
1: for
2: she
1: sure.
2: was like, it was stressful because she was out of it and telling me how it was. She's like, it was stressful as hell because you're always trying to make sure everyone feels included.
1: Although sometimes it does feel like I'd be better off dating a woman just from an easier standpoint.
2: You might not be wrong. You might not be wrong.
0: Wake up. 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
1: Okay, I want you to imagine for a minute. Close your eyes.
2: Okay.
1: Unless you're driving, keep your eyes open.
2: Oh. You're tying to them down.
1: Can't have that on my conscience, all right? So keep your eyes open if you're in your car. I want you to imagine for a moment that you are a millionaire, okay?
2: Okay.
1: Think about it. I don't know. You're driving a Porsche to work right now. You're a millionaire. You've got more money. You don't even have to worry about like every little tidbit.
2: I'm listening to you on the Hot FM app
1: yes,
2: from a different place.
1: Perfect. Yes. You're not worried about the price of eggs. You're not worried about anything like that. But imagine that you're super rich, but there's still some things you do that would be that of a person who is less fortunate.
2: Okay.
1: So your poor people habit, if you will. What is something, no matter how much money you make, you're still going to do it? Like those of you who wash out, you know, plastic bags or freezer bags for your groceries.
2: Yeah. Come on. You're not really doing that if you're a millionaire, are you?
1: You're not. No, there's no way in hell. No way in hell.
2: Saving plastic cups from like a fun plate. No.
1: No way. No way. But there's a lot of people that do this.
2: Which is weird.
1: Yes. How about if you had more money than God? Would you still check restaurant prices before you went out to dinner?
2: See, this is the thing. I don't think you would.
1: No, I wouldn't. There's no way.
2: No, and I think like a lot of people are like, I would check it because if you're not making any money, you're going to check restaurant prices. When I'm making good money, I won't be checking restaurant prices.
1: Right.
2: Oh, I kind of want a second. Go get a second entree. We can afford it.
1: If you are a millionaire, are you still walking everywhere? Like, are you walking everywhere? Are you taking public transit? Not a mother blanking chance.
2: Can I be honest? I would. I would do more.
1: You would?
2: I mean, only because there's a point where you quit walking, then you become a hefty person with gout. I don't need that. That's why kings had gout.
1: My grandpa has gout, and he is offended right
2: See?
1: Now.
2: But that's what I'm saying. Gout used to be a fancy man's disease.
1: Now, there are some things I would still do. Like, I would still thrift. Like, if I was a millionaire, there is nothing that, like, gets my engine going more than if I am, like, at a thrift store and I find something that, like, should be expensive. See, but I found it for $3 at the Revive on my side of town.
2: And I would still, like, check clearance racks.
1: Yeah. Oh, are you kidding? I'd still find a deal.
2: I still want a deal.
1: It would be, like, deals on Gucci, though.
2: Yeah, that's what there would be a step up.
1: I would be Clarence Louis Vuitton.
2: I also wouldn't be trying to, hey, on YouTube, you can figure out how to do this. No, I can also figure out who to call by Googling someone to come fix it.
1: Right, 100%. There are things that, like, I absolutely would still do. You know what one I'd do?
2: Which one?
1: I would still take the soaps from the hotels.
2: Would you really?
1: Yes. So I have this theory, that, like, because I take my own shampoo everywhere I go. I take my shampoo with me every time I travel. I don't use hotel shampoo. And it's a whole thing for me. But I always take them when I leave. And then I put them out for guests when they come to my house.
2: Oh, that's really smart. My mom does that too.
1: Really? I take them like, oh, look, this is a little
2: every
1: treat.
2: Every time I go to her house, she's like, I've got a little shampoo and soap for you.
1: A mint tree tea leaf that you put out here for your guests.
2: Yep. And I'm always like, oh, so y'all stayed at Embassy
1: Suites. You know what else I would do? This is a poor people habit. I would still probably lose my mind at the kids over the lights being on all the time. Or closing the front door when the air conditioning's
2: What's
1: on.
2: Funny, I was just thinking about that. I was thinking the air conditioning because I'm like, if I were rich, I would have like the sliding glass doors to go out to my pool.
1: Yes.
2: And you would also have the air conditioning coming out with it. I'd be just fine with that.
1: Yeah. Really?
2: Yeah, I wouldn't be mad. But the light thing, I'm rich enough and I can pay somebody to do it. Now I'm putting in these motion sensor lights everywhere.
1: Oh, sweet Lord. So you just walk into a room and it lights up?
2: Yeah, I walk into a room and it lights up. Boom. It turns off when I'm gone.
1: He's on his own runway through his mansion.
2: Yeah,
1: like, he goes down a hall and
2: I'm trying to sneak through and I can't.
1: What is your poor person habit? What's the habit that like you would keep doing even if you were a millionaire? Somebody else just said, I would thrift. Okay. Shout out to Sue in Muskegon. She goes, I'd still eat Kraft macaroni and cheese in that box, baby. Yes. If you don't have Kraft macaroni and cheese with a big old dollop of butter, I don't care if you're a millionaire. That's still the jam.
2: I was going to say, even a millionaire, I'd still stop by and grab McDonald's hamburgers.
1: Oh, no, for sure. I'd eat a Big Mac.
2: Yeah, because
1: sure.
2: I'm like, I love those.
1: Sometimes nothing's more euphoric than your first bite into that special sauce.
2: Isn't that funny? Like, I love those basic burgers, and I'm same. Where, like, I'll have a rough day, and I'm like, go get a burger.
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0: anything wrong with doing a background check on somebody before you go on a date.
1: I mean, it takes a little bit of the mystery away.
0: It does, but if they're a criminal, you want to know, right?
1: Let's get to know each other. You have a bad credit score, dude.
0: Yeah. Like, this is Rachel Gray's show with Rob Sparks on 105.3 Hot FM. There is a new service called Stud or Dud. Let me tell you about this. So they essentially use AI to help people who are dating dig up information on who they may be going out with. So they use data from, like, you know, like Truth Finder, People Finders, like all of those things online that we see,
1: yeah,
0: to dig up dirt on somebody. And it has like public records. You can find out if they have been to court because they have a failed marriage, whether or not they have a criminal record, if they have tax liens, bankruptcies. You can pull up social media accounts. You can even look up their LinkedIn without them actually knowing you looked at it. So like basically you can do all the deep digging in one place.
1: What this is saying is if you don't have a gay friend, then yes, you can pay this. Because if you have a gay friend, I promise you, we already know all that info. When you just go, his name is Jared. Yeah, we know everything about him already.
0: Right. You've got your Mary-Kate and Ashley detective coat on.
1: I don't even need to know a last name.
0: Right.
1: Where'd you meet him at? Okay, got you.
0: I think you're right, though. It kind of takes, like, not to sound real twisted, but the fun.
1: Well, yeah.
0: It takes the fun out of stalking somebody on the internet. It's so exciting.
1: Well, and here's my thing is, like, okay, so I know, like, I do get, you want to protect yourself. You want to know when you're going out.
0: This
1: person's good. But isn't part of it knowing, I mean, if you know everything, I feel like all you're doing is just sitting there playing a test. Like, how much are you going to tell me that's real? Are you going to lie? And the thing is like, I mean, you're probably lying that you looked him up. You're probably not telling him that.
0: Yeah, no, for sure. I think that there is definitely a level of this being excessive when you're going on a date with somebody. But I feel like we talked to a million people on this show that'll tell us stories about like twisted dates they went on, and they probably would have loved to have done a background check on somebody.
1: And that's where I struggle because I totally get that part of it.
0: Now, I want to know if you, because like I think every person, and I could be wrong, maybe some of you are not unhinged, but I think every person before you go on a date, you probably Google that person. 616-451-0105 if you're single and dating.
1: I've actually talked about that in therapy, that part of my problem with dating is that if I like you, I already know everything. So then we're sitting there
0: really?
1: So is your niece graduating anytime soon? And they're like, I haven't told you I have a niece.
0: Oh, that's weird. I saw you on my Finsta.
1: Your sister also has red hair, but whatever. That's weird because you're blonde. I don't get it.
0: But the thing is, I just feel like you can never be too cautious, right? Like we had a woman on the air once. Do you remember this? It was like 18 months ago. She went out on a date and found out that this guy had just gotten out of jail.
1: Yeah, but could that...
0: But it did. She didn't know why. That's the thing. She had no idea why this guy had gotten out of jail. Like, she didn't know if there was a drug offense, if it was a B&E, or if he killed somebody. She didn't know.
1: You can... Never mind.
0: What?
1: No, just when you said B&E, I had a...
0: Right, yeah.
1: Let's keep moving.
0: I said B and E, not another letter.
1: No, I thought you said B&E. Like breaking and entering?
0: Oh, yeah, that's what I meant.
1: But I know. That's funny. She didn't know the word she was trying to say.
0: No, I didn't.
1: But I was like, you can B&E me.
0: Yeah, all right. Settle down.
1: I don't know what you're into.
0: So you can pay for different tiers of this, too. Once again, it's called Stud or Dud. They use AI to do like an internet background check that's all in one place, right?
1: I don't think I like the name.
0: Stud or Dud? I like it. Why are you such a perv today?
1: I don't know. I just, you're like stud or dud.
0: It's like hot or not from 2004.
1: Oh, yeah, exactly.
0: 616-451-0105. If you're in the dating world, do you ever do a background check on people before you go out with them? Do you ever like deep dive Google them? Because I want to know, like, do you check up to see, do you ever go on the Are We Dating the Same Guy Facebook page to look up his name and see if he's
1: on it? Oh, my
0: goodness.
1: Somebody just asked me the other day.
0: What?
1: They came to me and they're like, you know this guy? And they showed me a picture. I know the guy.
0: That's on the Are We Dating the Same Guy page?
1: I'm not on that. I can't get on that page.
0: I have seen so many men that I know on that page.
1: That's why I had to tell one of my friends. I'm like, oh my gosh, so the person we know is on that page.
0: In that case, do you think there's anything wrong with using AI and doing a background check before you go out with somebody? Do you think there's anything wrong with it? Because like it could be a great person who just made some poor choices.
1: That's kind of my
0: thing. You know what
1: I mean? If you Google or if you background, well, and now I'm good. But there was a point where my credit score was bad. So you'd have been like, oh, so you don't know how to handle your finances. And I'm like, no, Jan, I just like to spend a lot.
0: Leave me alone. Do you want to go to Bali or do you not?
1: Is the equivalent of I don't know how to manage my finances, but it's still.
0: 616-451-0105. To the singles that are listening, you can text us. We'll keep you anonymous. Do you look up people and look to see if they have any kind of record before you go on a date with them? Like, what do you do to protect yourself before you go on a date? Because I would be psychotic with this kind of thing.
1: See, that's the problem, I think, for you, is that you would go too over.
0: Oh, yeah, I'd pay for the premium package or stud or dud. Don't know what you find out with the premium, but I'd like to learn.
2: 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Traffic.
3: Traffic flow is running heavier along the Ford I-96, southbound 131, double lane closure at Ann Street. Slow go starting to creep back to I-96, so we got that crash still in the cleanup for some reason in Kentwood, 48th Street, and Division Avenue. Lakeshore not looking too terrible, 31, Muskegon to West Olive, 16, 26 out to Holland. I'm Dave Cackley, that's a look at traffic.
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0: We all need a Rob Sparks in our life. 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
18: From the Service Professor Weather Center, 13 on your side weather. Heavy rain expected this afternoon with highs near 70. Rain will end at some point tonight with lows dipping down near 50. This weekend, cooler with sunshine returning.
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0: 105.3 Hot FM. It's a Rachel Gray Show with Rob Sparks. We're looking for those of you who are in the dating world right now, because if you are dating people regularly or trying to find that one, if you will, do you do a deep dive on them or run a background check before you go out with them? Because there's this new service that's using AI. It's called Stud or Dud, and that digs up like things about these people on the internet. So all in one place. You know how like you can go, it does take the fun out of it. You know, you can get on Google and you can look at everything you want to, right?
1: Right, yeah.
0: But if you use this app with AI, it puts it all together. It uses data from people finders. It gets their bankruptcies, their criminal record, their family history, including marriages, if they've been divorced before. It's all in one place. It basically saves you the 5 hours before the date.
1: I think it gets too much because like your divorce report, your bank, your like, why do you don't need that?
0: I mean, yeah, you don't need a divorce report, but I'll tell you,
1: I don't think you need the bank report either.
0: I think you need a background check. I support all of this. I'm gonna read this text
1: but
0: we just got.
1: Here's the thing. Okay, go ahead.
0: Okay. Anonymous, please. Thank God she put that in there because I totally would have said your name, girlfriend. She said, when I was in the dating world, I used to do background checks. I did a background check on one guy that seemed absolutely amazing, and he was absolutely gorgeous. Come to find out, he was in prison for kidnapping and strangling a woman.
1: Oh.
0: She goes, I canceled that first date. And I just said, oh, my God, this is jarring.
1: And then he sat outside her house for 3 days.
0: Right. Honestly,
1: you said you weren't home.
0: That is terrifying. And you would want to know that.
1: Now, okay,
0: right?
1: On that one, I'm like, and I do, and I'm not, I want to make sure everybody realizes
0: what?
1: I'm not downplaying that dating is sometimes dangerous.
0: Oh, yeah, no, for sure.
1: You can find bad people.
0: Yeah.
1: My thing is that when you go and sit down in front of somebody, if you've done the background check, what do you have? Part of that is exploration. It's the same thing if you're in sales, to be honest with you. Part of it is sitting down and finding out the person's story. And if you've already done a background check, then what are you doing? You're just sitting there going, I'm just trying to make sure you're not lying.
0: Right.
1: So now your whole thing is you're a lie detector. You're not there on a date. You're there to see if this person is truthful or not, which is not a way to that's okay, cool. You did a test the first time.
0: And that's the thing. Like, I think most of this falls on the fact that we trust no one. And you know what? I'm not going to downplay anything wrong with that, because Emily just texted and said it'd be nice to know if they are still married, because let me tell you, that happens. And I feel like there's some truth behind that, too. You know how many men are on that Are We Dating the Same Guy page, and it's a wife that posts a picture of her husband. Need to know. And then people are like, I went out with them on Tinder last week.
1: Well, I think that's an okay way, because you're sourcing it from gossip.
0: Oh.
1: And you can make your own decision. If you're getting a police report, I mean, okay, the police report's the one I can't stop on, but
0: yeah.
1: I don't think you need to know their bank report.
0: You don't need to know if they've had a bankruptcy.
1: I don't think you need to know if they've had a divorce.
0: I would like to know all those things.
1: Then ask.
0: I understand.
1: It's called communication.
0: Okay, you're not wrong. You're not wrong. But how do you tell the truth?
1: I understand the other people lie, and I don't know.
0: Right.
1: You know, this is the whole problem with our, we say we have a male loneliness pandemic.
0: Epidemic.
1: We have a women don't trust men epidemic as well. And
0: 100.
1: I understand why. But what I'm saying is you put the two together and it's a perfect storm for nobody's banging anymore.
0: Right.
1: This is why
0: kids are
1: we don't even know how to leave the basement.
0: Right.
1: I know, because your parents are so afraid. They're married and won't talk to each other anymore. I'm scared of you. Don't worry about it.

0: too.
1: I'm just saying.
2: 616-415-1015.
1: Can somebody take my soapbox out of here, please?
2: Oh, my God. No, please stay on it. I'm going to keep you up there the rest of the day. Trish is on the phone. NGR. Trish, are you single?
3: I am.
2: I said that like I was going to date you, and I'm not going to date you.
4: Are you single, Trish?
2: Are you single, Trish? Do you do background searches on anybody before you go out with them?
3: I will look at their Facebook and maybe do like a general Google. But their Facebook, any of their social media, actually, their Instagram, all of it. Just because, like, I think that tells pretty much everything you need to know.
2: That's true.
3: Obviously, you know, their political affiliations, whether or not they're, you know, go to church, like, oh, all this stuff, you know?
1: See, you're kind of ruining my whole, this is what I do, and I charge people for this.
2: What?
1: But, no, I'm just kidding. But you're right. Like, you can find everything you need on social media because people are too,
3: really nice.
1: And you know what? The people who don't have social media, I don't go, oh, you're savvy and smart. I go, what'd you do that you don't want to share?
3: Sucks.
1: Yeah.
3: Exactly. They're sus. Yeah.
1: They're
2: sus. So have you ever like done a deep dive on somebody before a date and discovered anything about them?
3: Yeah, actually I did discover that one guy was like a sex offender, a pervert.
2: Oh my
1: God. You're like, I'm gonna put in your ad. Oh, you got a blue dot.
2: Wait, yeah.
3: Yep, I did. Yep.
2: Wait.
3: Some other guys, it's just like, you know, you get kind of bad other women reviews like, oh, this guy's a real or you know, blah blah.
2: Yeah. For sure. Yeah. Man, so do you check the sex offender list often before you go on a date?
3: I do now, yeah.
1: And I also got to ask, what city do you live in so we know where the sex offenders are? Just kidding.
2: I'm here to tell you they're in every neighborhood.
1: Oh, I was going to say they're everywhere, yeah.
3: They are. It's insane when you look on the list. You're like, oh, my God, seriously.
2: 100. I looked that up, and then I didn't sleep for a week. I wouldn't suggest it for the faint of heart.
5: 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Traffic.
6: Traffic flow is running heavier along the Ford I-96. Southbound 131. Double lane closure at Ann Street. Slow go starting to creep back to I-96. So we got that crash still in the cleanup for some reason in Kentwood, 48th Street. And Division Avenue, Lakeshore, not looking too terrible. 31, Muskegon to West Olive, 16, 26 out to Holland. I'm Dave Cackley. That's a look at traffic.
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1: Was this bunny the size of like a guinea pig?
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2: I feel like such an idiot today. 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
2: Trust I wondered
1: me.
2: If you'd notice. I got a glimpse of myself when I went to pee, and I was like, oh, my God. 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It was 4 a.m.
1: You want to get the sale?
2: 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Just want to get it done.
1: Hey, I'm a little hot. 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
2: Boobies
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14: Ward. From the Service Professor Weather Center, 13 On Your Side weather. Heavy rain expected this afternoon with highs near 70. Rain will end at some point tonight with lows dipping down near 50. This weekend, cooler with sunshine returning.

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2: We got a message late last week from our listener, Sarah, and somehow I managed to convince her to go on the radio this morning.
3: Which was pretty amazing.
2: It is pretty amazing. Sarah, thank you so much for going on the show. Share with our audience what your question is today for Normal or Nuts.
4: So is it okay to write your own obituary?
2: I think anything's okay if it's your life. You can do what you want. But don't you think an obituary is for like somebody to share how they remember you?
4: Well, maybe. But here's the thing. There's 9 of us. So there's 8 brothers and sisters. And it's kind of a yours, mine, and ours thing. So I only have one brother that is blood, as far as like we have the same mom and dad.
3: Okay.
4: So my theory is I'm worried that my sister that will write my obituary, she's an English major, she won't know who is who on the other side. You know, so like number 40 niece and nephew is coming this week, hopefully. And I'm like, there's no way that sister will know. I want all, you know what I mean? I don't know. Maybe I'm just morbid that way. I just want it right.
3: I got to be honest with you. I don't think you're morbid because my thing is I live 700 miles away from my family. If somebody wrote it there, they wrote an obituary. They only know me on Christmas and maybe middle of summer.
2: Right.
3: Like, I mean, you know, like we talk on the phone and stuff, but like they don't know who I am and what I do.
2: And so many times people who've passed away, you see their obituary and you're like, ooh, that doesn't really reflect what kind of person they were. You know what I mean? Somebody always writes it really snooty, or my family loves to make a really snobby, godly obituary. It's their jam.
4: Yeah, I don't know. I just feel like it's not going to be right. So if I keep it on a thumb drive.
2: How old are you, Sarah?
4: I'll be 40 this week.
2: Is that like one of the reasons that you're thinking about this? Like, it's interesting to me that you're like putting this at the top of mind right now.
4: Well, I had a stroke 3 years ago.
2: Oh,
4: and
2: okay.
4: I went blind.
2: Okay.
4: And so, yeah, I mean,
2: it's something you think about.
4: My husband's been sick. Yeah. My husband's been sick lately. So yeah, I'm just kind of like, I don't know. I'm just thinking and I want it to be right.
3: Well, you said it was on a thumb drive. Who knows that it's there?
4: Nobody. I haven't written it yet. That's why I'm asking you.
3: Oh. When you said thumb drive, I was like, oh, that's cool. You've already written it, so you've already got an idea going.
2: No. Okay, well, let's see what
4: that's
2: listeners think. Is there anybody listening who's written their own obituary? Is this normal, or should you be leaving it to somebody else to do it? Because after hearing your reasoning, I think you should absolutely write your own obituary.
3: Control your narrative.
2: Yes. Thank Keep listening this morning, okay, Sarah?
4: All right.
2: 616-451-0105. It's interesting to hear from somebody who's not even 40 years old yet that they want to write their own obituary just in case something happens. And it's funny because she called herself morbid. I'm morbid too. I think about my death and how I'm going to go and who's going to speak at it and what's going to be done. Like probably more than the average bear. I think about where I want to be buried. I would think about what I want.
3: Do you write this down or do you just think about it and like, oh.
2: I just think about it and put it into the abyss. I should probably write it down somewhere. I've talked to Aaron about it. He knows how I want to die. Well, not how I want to die. But he
3: Thank goodness, since he's going to be the one that kills you.
2: Yeah, right. He knows how I want to be sent off. You know what I mean?
3: Right, yeah.
2: And the truth is anybody listening who's quite literally like planned their funeral like this at a young age, do you think it is strange to write your own obituary? Or is there anybody listening right now who actually has one done? And you're like, okay, my family knows where this is if anything happens
3: to
2: me.
3: So I've told my family I don't have my obituary written yet. Not like that. But I've told them what I want. Like, I've told them, you know, I want to have a roast. I really, like, seriously, a pot roast. That's my favorite.
2: Right, no. Are you kidding?
3: I do want both those things at my funeral, but
2: right.
3: Not as food.
2: It's a potluck for your funeral.
3: No, everybody
2: bring a dish.
3: Pot and roast.
2: Yeah.
3: to roast me, because I want people to talk about how horrible I am, because I think it's funny. I hear stories all the time about things I've said to people.
2: Yeah.
3: People like, Rob one time said this to me, and I'm like, I'd like to be upset, but that does sound like something
2: that sounds
3: I would
2: like me.
3: Say.
2: We just got a text from a listener who said, let the people that know you the best do it. But here's the thing. In my experience, and I've lost a lot of people in my family, nobody who knows you best does the obituary. Nobody who knows you best.
3: No, because the person who knows you best is also hurting the most.
2: Grieving the most and sitting with the funeral home just trying to put something together to throw it together
3: and
2: so people know.
3: Also, sometimes here's something I've learned is that I was really close to a cousin. And one time I shared some memories.
2: Yeah.
3: And I was basically told that's not how that happened. And I'm like, oh, that's weird, because it was just he and I that were together. And I'm so glad you know. But based on who they knew my cousin as being,
2: yeah,
3: they're like, he wouldn't have been that way with you. And I'm like,
2: everybody has a different perspective.
3: Everybody has a different, like, you act different with everybody, right?
2: Yeah. 616-451-0105. Our listener, Sarah, wants to write her own obituary. Is that normal or nuts? Do you think it should be a thing? Or we do write our own obituaries. It's just part of planning for your death. Are you a person who is maybe not on the cusp of death and you've been thinking, hey, I want to make sure if I do go that my funeral is set up, that my obituary is done, that all the things are in place? Because you are my hero if you're a planner like that.
3: You know, my worst problem would be is I'd love to have that all set up, have it paid, or like have money set aside and all that. But I would get dumb and like one night I'd be drunk or something and I'd be on Amazon and then all of a sudden I'd spend my funeral budget. I'd be like, you know what? I'm going to New Orleans for beignets. How'd you afford that? When I die, just let me go. Nobody claim me.
2: 616-451-0105. Our listener, Sarah, wants to write her own obituary. She's not even 40 yet. Do you think there's anything wrong with that?
0: We want to hear from you. 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Traffic.
5: Moderate to heavy traffic flows. Crash still in the cleanup in Kentwood. 48th Street and Division Avenue. Still no word on any injuries there. Backups lingering southbound 131, double lane closure at Ann Street. Still dealing with construction, of course, Caledonia, Broadmoor, 68th to 84th, road widening into 2027. Lakeshore, not looking too bad. 31, Muskegon to Holland, 27. I'm Dave Cackley. That's a look at traffic.
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2: I feel like such an idiot today. I'm going to see a client, and I wore this white turtleneck with a black bra.
3: Oh, I know.
2: Trust me. I wondered if you'd notice. 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It was 4 a.m.
3: You want to get the sale?
2: Yeah, I just want to get it done, baby. 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
3: Hey. Oh, I'm a little hot. 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
16: 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Heavy rain expected this afternoon with highs near 70. Rain will end at some point tonight with lows dipping down near 50. This weekend, cooler with sunshine returning.
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0: 105.3 Hot FM, it's Rachel and Rob. And if you're just joining us this morning, we talked to Sarah earlier this morning for Normal or Nuts. And listen, I don't like calling her crazy for this, but I do think it is something you don't see very often. She wants to write her own obituary.
1: Which is a little strange, only because, you know, traditionally you all sit around and you argue over what's going to go in there. And then usually the middle child probably does it.
0: Right.
1: Oldest, if you only have two. But it's usually,
0: right. Yeah, 100%.
1: And then everyone complains about, well, you missed this or forgot this. You got that history wrong.
0: Right. And that's what she said she's worried about. She says she has somebody in her family that's like an English lit major or one of the, she's a professor of sorts. Yeah. And she's worried she's not going to get it right because there are so many people within her family. And what's really interesting, Sarah, I know you're still listening this morning. We just got a text from a listener who said, I found out this weekend my father-in-law's obituary was wrong. Two siblings were completely omitted. He died 12 years ago and they just discovered this.
1: Oh, wow.
0: Yes. Isn't that
1: crazy?
0: But
1: hold on. If you just discover, what's the problem? The two siblings weren't upset. It's been 12 years and they haven't brought it to your attention.
0: But this person said, for accuracy's sake, I am all about writing it yourself. I think the thing that's most surprising to me is how many people are of a younger age, because our listener, Sarah, she's not even 40 yet. And she's already thinking about, she wants to write her own obituary.
1: Yeah, but we went through 2020.
0: That's true. You know, I mean, a lot of people thought about that during that time.
1: People back in 1920s did the same thing with the Spanish flu. I don't know.
0: What are you just... Spanish flu, you.
1: I was trying to be like the 20s, right. Both 1920 and 2020.
0: No idea if people in the 20s wrote their own obituary.
1: I don't even know what happened in 1920. Did we even have that? Did we pass that?
0: No, I wasn't voting yet, I'll tell you that. 616-451-0105.
1: I wasn't allowed outside either, so it's all good.
0: Oh, the gays and the women. It just wasn't fair, was it? Would you write your own obituary? If you're listening right now, have you planned your funeral? Have you planned your death? Have you written an obituary for yourself? Because y'all are blowing my mind. 616-451-0105. Lauren's on the phone in Hudsonville. So, Lauren, what do you think about this today?
2: Okay, so I don't have a way with words. So I have not written my own obituary, but I've planned my entire funeral.
1: You've already planned, like you put it down on paper and everything?
2: Yes, it's in a Google Drive. My husband knows, my family knows, like I have all the things picked out. Yeah.
1: I got to be honest, as somebody who has lost a parent and like had to deal with this, I think it's one of the coolest things to already have things already put together, because there's so much of like, we're trying to honor you, but we're trying to honor us. And like, it's so much more helpful if you're just like, here's what I want. And then if we add to, you know, like, obviously, you know, like, pull through with my plan. But if you want to add a couple more things to it, that's cool.
0: So how old are you, Lauren?
2: I am 36. But okay. I lost my dad in 2020. So that's what it kind of like spurred it.
0: Okay. And what is your plan that you have written down for your husband?
2: Well, so I'm Catholic and he's not. So I want a full like Catholic mass and all the readings and all the songs and like all the things. So,
0: okay.
1: Did you already put in there too that he doesn't have to be there if he doesn't want? Because that's a long funeral.
0: Oh, stop!
1: I grew up Catholic too. That's a long funeral.
0: There's actually going to be an intermission where everybody takes a shot of wine before they go back.
2: Oh no. He needs to be there. He needs to be sobbing and on his knees. He is sitting that one through.
1: He's like, I got to be honest with you, sweetheart. I'm already dreading this funeral, and you're not even dead yet.
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0: This should be fun. 105.3 Hot FM. It's Rachel and Rob. If you're just joining us today, we had a listener who asked us if it would be okay for her to write her own obituary. She's not dying. She's had some scares recently. But we're hearing from a lot of people that think you should let other people do your obituary because it's supposed to be reflecting how they remember you.
1: Which, and I've struggled with this because I recently had somebody that I worked with when I first was in radio, and they passed away, and I'm like, oh, I feel like I want to like reminisce about I got this person into radio.
0: Yeah.
1: Okay. So I just want to be like, oh,
0: pat
1: man.
0: Pat on the back no, there. No,
1: not even that, but like more of like how proud I was that he took the initiative to try to get in because it's hard to get in this. And I helped him and I want to be like, oh my gosh, I was so proud of him. But then I don't want to come across as what you said of like patting myself on the back. And I'm like, well, it's been like 15 years since we've seen, but then I struggle with, but does his family want to hear what I remember about him?
0: Right.
1: Because I remember how cool he was. I remember how.
0: You touch like, a lot of lives, my friend.
1: Yeah.
0: You do. And here's the thing though. I think that writing your obituary, if that's what you want to do and you control your own narrative, do it. Obituaries are stuffy. People write them so matter-of-factly. They're never funny. And when they are funny, they make national headlines. So you can go out with 15 minutes of fame.
1: That's true.
0: You know what I mean? So Rob and I were thinking during the last commercial break how fun it would be if we wrote our own obituaries and then I will read each other's in the air. So I have Rob's in my hand right now. Which I just want to point out, mine is very short compared to yours. I cannot
1: believe. Sorry you didn't live such a good life.
0: This is so lengthy. It's
1: also,
0: unbelievable.
1: Also, I wish, the only thing I wish I would have done differently.
0: What?
1: Before you go.
0: Yeah.
1: I wish I would have picked music that I wanted you to play beneath this. I gotta be honest. I wish I would have thought about a song.
0: That through. Okay, are you ready?
1: I think so.
0: Rob Sparks, the most well-known person in his family, died suddenly the other day after choking on some food, which shouldn't come as a surprise since it's happened more than once. He was originally born in Fayetteville, Arkansas, where his parents and brother's family currently live. Rob was known for changing the lives of numerous people. It was often said that if he had more aspiration or drive, that he might have been president of the U.S.
1: It was said that once.
0: No, it wasn't.
1: English teacher said, shut up, Morgan.
0: There were whispers early in his Catholic upbringing about Rob and the Pope.
1: Not me, like, together.
0: I
1: me
0: know.
1: Being the Pope.
0: Why would you put that in there?
1: I didn't word that right. It sounded like we were going to hook up. No, me being the Pope.
0: But alas, he decided his talents were best used in radio, where he would flourish. Rob was instrumental in helping numerous people he came across become well-known in this world. Looking at you, Brittany, Matt Rife, and Obama, just to name a few. Obama!
1: Yes!
0: Rob believed in small and local business. It's not well known, but Rob was responsible for keeping a few bars in business solely on his own. Looking at you, Bob's. He didn't write that.
1: But true.
0: I know. He was also responsible for the GR beautification of 2023 thanks to the number of times he's been given parking tickets.
1: Those flower pots were filled with my parking ticket money. I know.
0: Rob loved and was loved by numerous friends and family, yet not a partner. Guess he didn't have all the time in the world to find love.
1: I'm always told, I always say, like, I'll have some time, don't worry about it.
0: Rob's proudest accomplishment was his niece and nephews. Six kids, they're definitely leaving a mark on society. Too bad it's more of a skid mark, but through Rob's lack of boundaries, these kids grow up knowing fun and how good their parents' medical coverage is.
1: It's all true.
0: Rob was well known to be opinionated about things that mattered to him and things that didn't matter to him. He was passionate. In fact, as he choked on his dry tortilla, he was ranting about why people would have a pet fish and how pointless they are, and was just launching into perspective on cats when he choked. His friends were around but exhausted hearing him go on and thought he was just finally taking a break, and then he died. My favorite line. The news will say he's 44, but that's not true. He was 34. You're going to go out and still lying about
1: I'm
0: your age.
1: I'm still going to lie.
0: Just to be clear, mine is less long-winded than that.
1: The math won't add up on the tombstone, but.
0: All right, read the obituary I wrote for myself. If it were to be funny and it would be me going out.
1: If Rachel wrote her own.
0: Yes.
1: Rachel Gray passed away after a freak accident of vocal cord rupture after being too loud on too many times. She leaves behind her two children and her husband, who, preceding her death, promised to never find another love and die utterly alone. Remember that, Aaron. Rachel spent her formative years in Clarkston, Michigan, where she was dubbed an 04 whore. Always the life of the party. Can you imagine being at the funeral and read that?
0: You guys had a shirt that said it. I wore a shirt that said 04 whore.
1: I'm sorry,
0: it.
1: If I'm in charge of this part, I'm also putting you in that shirt.
0: I know. So bury me in the shirt. I still have it.
1: Always the life of the party, she did find herself in trouble with the law a few times, but she was so irritating, she was left on. She was let off on more than one occasion.
0: Also true.
1: As Rachel aged, she found a way to be paid for her loud mouth by getting a job on the radio at 105.3 Hot FM. There she would continue to sit behind the microphone, secretly hiding the hottest body in all of West Michigan for the next several years until her ultimate death. It's funny, your ultimate death, not your untimely death.
0: No, I think I meant to write untimely. I don't need you proofreading my obituary.
1: Ultimate
0: death.
1: As we continue this life without her, she asks that when you have time, you continue to ask God to bring her north instead of south. Well, she'll be greatly missed. We can all sleep well tonight knowing she will no longer hold the title of most annoying woman in West Michigan.
0: I had somebody tell me that once.
1: Did you really?
0: I had a listener go, good God, you're the most annoying woman in West Michigan. I know, babe, I ain't wrong.
2: 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Traffic.
3: Backups persist. Southbound 131 at Ann Street. A slow go past I-96 right now, not quite spilling over onto the eastbound side of 96. We do have pockets of congestion, the Beltline to 28th Street, also Broadmoor and 44th near the airport. Closures, Beltline and Fulton Street, also in Holland. Lakewood Boulevard between 31 and 120th Avenue. That's going to run through mid-November. I'm Dave Cackley. That's a look at traffic.
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1: This kid guzzled down part of my drink, went like all weird, and then I was like, oh my God. And she was like the bookworm kid. I just got her drunk. She was crying. I was trying. I'm like, you're going to be fine.
0: I promise, babe. Look at me. I ruined,
1: and that's the thing. She's like, I've ruined my life. I'm like, you haven't. Look at me. And she's like, that's what I'm saying.
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5: From the Service Professor Weather Center, 13 on your side weather. Cooler air and sunshine move back in behind a cold front. We'll see highs in the mid-60s today. This weekend, perfect fall weather. Highs in the mid-60s with lots of sunshine.
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0: 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It's a Rachel Gray Show with Rob Sparks. Rob came across this story, and it's a survey that they did, and they found out that Gen Z's average career commitment is less than 2 years when they get into a job.
1: Yeah, they say right around 22 months is about what they do.
0: Which is wild, because like I grew up in the household of, you get into a job and you don't leave it. You show that company loyalty and they will give it back to you.
1: Which that's the biggest thing is that Gen Z, 58% of Gen Z workers had admitted that they took a job as a situationship.
0: Yes.
1: Because they knew that it was going to be low commitment, never really going to be long term.
0: And they would just use it as a stepping stone.
1: And it was more of the idea that they knew that the job wasn't going to offer them loyalty. So why would they offer it back?
0: Right. And listen, I grew up in the household that like my dad lived and died by the company. Right.
1: Oh, yeah.
0: Like, never took a sick day, never used a vacation, never, ever left the company. It was there. I mean, every job he's had, he was at for, God, 15 plus years.
1: That was the thing. You were supposed to only have, back in the day, maybe two jobs your whole life.
0: Ever.
1: Like,
0: ever.
1: You know, especially when you went into career. I don't know about the part-time. But even part-time, I feel like a lot of people did their one part-time job.
0: Yeah.
1: I worked at McDonald's, and then I got my real job. Or I was a lifeguard at a pool, and then I got my real job. Or whatever. So it's interesting that was really, because growing up, I was always told, find a job that you're going to work at for 50 years.
0: Yeah. No, I was taught the same thing. And like, I also think it was a different time because like pensions were very real at the time. Like you don't hear people getting pensions anymore unless, you know, you're
1: now,
0: a teacher.
1: And here's what we now know is that most jobs have more money to hire someone new than to try to get you to stay.
0: 100.
1: So like if you stay, you might only be making $50,000, but they'll hire somebody in with less experience at 55. But you'll never get offered that.
0: What is the shortest amount of time you've spent at a job?
1: Mine was when I worked at Applebee's, 3 weeks. I was just a really bad waiter.
0: Right.
1: Like, that was, if you had to pick a job that I wasn't good at,
0: yes,
1: that was it. Because people would be like,
0: this does not surprise me about you at all.
1: Can I get some ketchup? Can you quit asking me for so much?
0: Do you not see it right there? Grab it yourself.
1: It's on the other table.
0: Just
1: like,
0: get up and get it.
1: You had to call me all the way over here to grab you some silverware from another table.
0: It does not surprise me that customer service like that was not your jam.
1: I was great at a hotel. Like, yeah, I could help you with that. But man, you, little things like,
0: waiting
1: I could
0: tables.
1: Use some more butter.
0: Yeah.
1: I don't think you could.
0: Have you stepped on the scale?
1: You're
0: going
1: to thank me when your heart doesn't explode later.
0: I was a server, so I jumped around a lot, especially at different jobs that were like in the summertime when I was home from college. But I did work a job for 1 week. 1 week I worked at a Coney Island on the east side of the state. Kirby's Coney Island. And I will tell you that I hated that job so much because I found out that all of my tips went into a bin and you split it evenly amongst all the other servers. I found that out and I was like, no, not doing that.
1: She was really working it, tight shirt.
0: You, exactly.
1: Little shake with those fries.
0: Extra button undone. And yes, I'll give you a coney.
1: Wait a minute. I'm also helping Jen who can't even get up off her butt over there.
0: 100. It made me mad. Which is funny because you and I were talking about people who were driven by money. Even at a young age, I was taught by my parents to be driven by money. So like when I worked at this Coney Island, they said I had to share those tips. Hell no, I don't. I'm out.
1: That's
0: I'm
1: so
0: out.
1: Funny.
0: No, I want what I want. I made this.
1: I'm principal guys, so I'm like, no, but my thing is I'd be like, that's fine, but I'm gonna find ways to steal stuff.
0: No,
1: I got a whole set of silverware at home.
0: I'm telling you though, Gen Z having this career commitment that is less than 2 years, they make more money too. Like there have been studies that have proven if you leave a job every 2 years that you will likely make more money in the long run and make more money in your retirement and all of those things because you'll likely get paid more with each job change as well.
1: Yeah, so if you miss this new survey said 58% of Gen Z workers admit to taking a job they knew it was a situationship.
0: Yes.
1: Because it was never meant to be long term. Only 25% of all the 100% of Gen Z pros say that they're investing long term in their job.
0: So if you are listening right now, what is the shortest amount of time that you have spent at a job? Do you think Gen Z is doing this right? Have you left a job like before 2 years? I'm like, yeah, and I made more money doing it. Because I'm starting to feel real dumb for being here for almost 15 years. So I just want to put that out there. I'm really screwing this up,
1: you
0: guys.
1: It's what we talk about in meetings a lot.
2: 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Traffic.
3: Backups persist. Southbound 131 at Ann Street, a slow go past I-96 right now, not quite spilling over onto

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11: 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From the Service Professor Weather Center, 13 on your side weather. Cooler air and sunshine move back in behind a cold front. We'll see highs in the mid-60s today. This weekend, perfect fall weather. Highs in the mid-60s with lots of sunshine.
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0: came across this trivia question, and it said, most women keep this longer than they keep their marriage. What do you think the answer is?
1: Bra. It's a bra.
0: That's actually a very fair guess.
1: They keep their bra longer. And they wash it one time a year.
0: I'm done telling you my secrets.
1: I'm just saying, I've learned, and this is what happens.
0: It is not a bra.
1: You're right.
0: You're right. I pay for my kids' sports and never knew underwear. You're not wrong about
1: See?
0: That. That is the fact. However, the answer is their favorite pieces of clothing from their youth.
1: What?
0: Do you have pieces of clothing that you had growing up that have traveled with you?
1: I do have a couple shirts. I have one where I went to Boise State when I was a senior in high school.
0: Yeah.
1: And then I also, I was like a PE teacher for special needs kids.
0: And you kept that shirt?
1: It was called the People Program. We were kids that like got paired up with special
0: You're
1: needs
0: You're the sweetest
1: kids.
0: Person ever, by
1: and
0: the way.
1: So I have the People.
0: And you kept
1: shirt.
0: It?
1: Yeah.
0: Aw. Okay, this is embarrassing. I have a trunk that is in my basement right now that is full of my favorite outfits from high school.
1: Are you serious? All of them?
0: Yes! And Aaron gets so mad because we have moved in West Michigan and from the east side of the state at least 5 times.
1: Wow.
0: He has moved that trunk to every place we have ever lived. And I'm like, I'm not getting rid of it. Every time we go into the storage room and like clean it out, he says, why do we still have this? There's coats in there that like my parents paid for all of it. My dad did very well in real estate before the crash of 2008.
1: Uh-huh.
0: And my mom would buy me, I wore BB stuff. I have every homecoming and prom dress I ever had.
1: Really?
0: Yes, I have.
1: You've kept all of them.
0: All of it. I have these shirts that my mom bought me that I would wear to like my snow coming dances.
1: Oh, wow.
0: Because like we would dress up in like, you know, cool pants and stuff for that.
1: Of course.
0: But like, and I had this coat. I have this like black and white herringbone coat that goes to the floor and it's faux fur. That I wore in high school. How embarrassing is that? I just want to say I was best dressed, but that doesn't matter. It was my parents' money that did it, and I kept all those clothes.
1: I love that you're like, I was best dressed.
0: Yeah.
1: Okay.
0: But still, I kept all those clothes like a crazy person. Why don't I let go of it? Why? Does anybody else do this? I need to know if I'm crazy.
1: Because have you ever worn them since then?
0: No. They sit in that trunk.
1: Yeah,
0: they sit in that trunk, and I have never worn them again. Does anybody have clothes that they like re-wore down the road?
1: See, that's the thing. I kept one time I had a closet full of one of my friend's like dresses. She just had a bunch of dresses.
0: Yeah.
1: And she had moved a couple times, so they were like staying at my house. And when I gave them back to her, she looks at me and she goes, I won't wear these now. And I'm like, you would have just kept them though had I not.
0: Oh, yeah.
1: Like, oh my goodness.
0: Should I bring the trunk in? Should we have a try on? This could be very
1: fun.
0: Maybe
1: so.
0: Rachel, somebody just texted in, stop being a blanket hoarder and get rid of it. We never use it. I told my wife the same thing. So your wife does this too.
1: That is really funny.
0: Yeah, okay. I need to, is this a woman thing? I don't want to get rid of it to our listener that called me a hoarder. It was such wonderful time.
1: I feel like it kind of is.
0: Yeah.
1: To be honest with you, it kind of is a woman thing.
0: Okay, somebody else just texted in. I have clothes, they're comfy clothes from Fashion Bug back in the day. I still wear them as pajamas. Fashion Bug hasn't been in business forever.
1: I was just going to say Fashion Bug. I haven't heard that name in so long.
0: My mom used to love a Fashion Bug.
1: Really?
0: It. Yes. There is a trunk that is currently in my basement full of clothes that I wore in high school. Like my favorite pieces I kept. I've never put them back on. They just stay down there. What did you hold on to? Like a piece of clothing that you held on to? Because a study says women keep a favorite piece of clothing longer than they keep their marriage.
1: Sorry, guys.
0: Yeah, that hurts, doesn't it?
2: 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Traffic.
3: Look out for a crash in Holland, southbound 31 at Riley Street. You got at least one lane blocked there. No word on any potential injuries. We've got construction ongoing in Grand Rapids, of course, MLK over 131 bridge reconstruction. Probably going to linger into Thanksgiving. We've got closures in Allegan County, 144th over 131, maybe finishing up sometime later on this month. I'm Dave Cackley. That's a look at traffic.
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0: We're talking about the smells that are weird that you love. It has to be like something weird that people would be like, whoa.
1: Like, for instance, we just got this texted in. The smell of burned hair and skin.
0: What? Is that because you laid out in the sun all day?
1: I'm hoping that's what we're talking about.
0: Right, because it's not.
1: And not people burning.
0: Right. Somebody needs to call the cops because we got Dahmer on the text line.
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0: They want Hooters to be more welcoming and family friendly.
1: Which, as a gay guy, I do too, because I don't need to see your butt cheeks while I'm trying to eat my wings.
0: There's a lot of
1: guys would be like, you shut up,
0: right,
1: Rob.
0: Shut up, Rob. You don't belong in a Hooters. That's
1: and you know
0: what they're saying.
1: And when I go to Dick's Sporting Goods, I'm let down there as well.
0: You are a clown.
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1: From the Service Professor Weather Center, 13 on your side weather. Cooler air and sunshine move back in behind a cold front. We'll see highs in the mid-60s today. This weekend, perfect fall weather. Highs in the mid-60s with lots of sunshine.
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4: 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Share their nuts, but isn't it nice to have your crazy valid

0: Is it insane that majority of women keep their favorite pieces of clothing longer than they keep their marriage? I saw this and I thought, oh my God, that's me.
1: Well, yeah, because you have a bunch of stuff from your kid or from your youth.
0: Well, I have a trunk full of favorite pieces of clothing, all of my homecoming dresses, all my prom dresses. I mean, everything I have. It is so weird.
1: And like, you don't really ever plan to wear it again.
0: No, definitely not. No, I have no desire to. But some of it is like so cool, too. Like, I have things that have come back in style and you think I dig them up and wear them again. I haven't. Like, I have like pieces, like actual nice pieces of clothing. I've always liked clothes. It's a problem.
1: Which I get that.
0: Part of it is my mental health issues.
1: It's funny that you just keep them.
0: Oh, yeah. I'm not getting rid of them. Aaron's so sick of moving them, too. It's a huge blue trunk. Donnie texted and said, yes, it's totally insane, Rachel, but I do it, too. I kept all my fat clothes as a reminder to never let myself get there again. That makes sense, though, right?
1: That does make sense.
0: Somebody else just texted and said, this isn't just a woman thing, you guys. My husband has kept every single lacrosse, football, and hockey jersey that he's worn throughout his childhood, high school, and college. I'm sorry, your husband has T-ball t-shirts? Because that's weird.
1: That is like,
0: that's weird to me.
1: Okay, but why?
0: Why? Because if you're that young, like, at least mine are cool pieces of fashion. Like, he doesn't need his first grade baseball jersey.
1: That's what I'm saying. Like, why are you keeping that?
0: I don't know. Somebody just texted in and said, I have my freshman volleyball hoodie. I'm 36. This, I do think, is a girl thing, they said.
1: I see. Freshman volleyball hoodie. And you still have given it to somebody else,
0: yeah,
1: right?
0: For sure. Yeah. And honestly, there was a time where I kept sweatshirts I stole from guys.
1: That's what I was just thinking.
0: You know,
1: like,
0: what?
1: How many...
0: I bet I have sweatshirts that I've stolen from guys in that trunk.
1: I wonder how many. Yeah.
0: I bet I...
1: You go back and look.
0: I had a stint in college where every hoodie was mine.
1: And there is a guy out there that's like, I am still looking for such and such sweatshirt. It's in her thing.
0: Right. It was that hooker you met at the frat party. We got a text from another listener that said, I have a random t-shirt from Hot Topic that has a Cheshire cat on it from eighth grade. She said, I'm almost 36.
1: Oh my gosh. That's funny.
0: You know what? The fact that you were a Hot Topic girly tells me everything I need to know. You know what I mean? You know what I also kept was all of my... concert tees.
1: Oh, yeah.
0: All the way back from my first concert, when mom took me to see No Doubt when I was 10.
1: You still have
0: every
1: that?
0: Concert t-shirt I have ever got, I have in a box in my basement.
1: Wow.
0: Right next to that trunk that has all my high school clothes in it. This is embarrassing, actually.
1: Hey, it kind of is, isn't it?
0: You know what, though? I have an NSYNC t-shirt from 1995. Tell me that's not cool.
1: Actually, that is really...
0: That is so legit.
1: Is it still where you could wear it, though?
0: Yes. I wore it, like, when I was in middle school, and then I just put it back in the trunk. Like, I stopped wearing it.
1: I wore it just last week.
0: Right. Now, do you have pieces of clothing that you have kept from your youth? Is this a woman thing? Because we're not hearing from a lot of dudes that are doing this. Abby's on the phone in Hart. Abby, what are you holding on to?
2: So I'm hanging on to my prom dresses, and I have some clothes that don't fit me any longer that are in a trunk just like you down in our basement. And my husband also has his clothes from his high school years.
1: Oh, my gosh. You guys are just storing all kinds of cockroachy stuff.
2: Oh, yeah.
0: Okay.
2: Yeah, he even has some of his suits from back in high school.
0: Why, though? Like, why do we want to hang on to these things?
2: For us, it's memories. And we just haven't had, well, until we have the space to be able to put them away.
0: Yeah, me too.
2: But we need to update that and get rid of them.
0: Oh my gosh. No, I support you. I'm not getting rid of my trunk. I don't care what Aaron says.
1: I still think you guys should quit. And I'm going to tell you that this is what I'm going to say from a feng shui sort of like place.
0: Oh, don't you Marie Kondo us.
1: You need to get rid of it in order to be able to move forward. If you feel like you're stuck in life, it's because you got that trunk full of clothes from high school.
0: Or I'll put it on and it fits.
2: We're not stuck. It's just one of those things. It's fun memories to like look back onto.
1: Feels stuck to me.
2: I think you should bring that trunk in and have a fashion show.
0: Thank you for calling. It's going to get real embarrassing when those prom dresses don't fit anymore.
1: That's what I was thinking, but I didn't want to say
0: there
1: it.
0: Could be tears on the air. I swear I was skinny once.
1: This is not fair. Why did they shrink my dress?
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0: my kids are 9 and 7 right now. And normally when they have like their annual checkups or whatever, mm-hmm. whichever parent is available takes them, right?
1: Right, yeah.
0: Which 99% of the time is me.
1: Yeah.
0: Well, you know, it's fine.
1: However, work harder.
0: You know, thank you. No, it's fine. But I was telling Aaron, like, oh, I got to skate out of work pretty early because I got to get Quinn to her 9-year checkup. And he goes, you know what? I don't have any calls at that time. I could take her. And I was like, that is so nice of you to finally offer that. That's so kind. However, I told him, 9 years is where they start having like the body changing conversations in the doctor.
1: Oh yeah, the deeper talks.
0: At least I think so. I know.
1: You know what? You told him no because of that.
0: Yes, I did.
1: Which is going to be funny because you're going to go to this doctor's appointment and she's going to be like, "Well, you have no cavities."
0: 100%.
1: I mean, basically, you know what I'm saying? Like,
0: yes,
1: I understand.
0: Everything looks good.
1: Yeah, and yes. You're going to be like, "Oh, I guess Aaron could have taken it."
0: Well, I'm starting to like have these conversations with my kids because Quinn, being 9. I tell her all the time, like, your body's going to start changing. I just have this wild assumption that she's going to be like me because I became a woman at 10. You know what I mean?
1: Uh-huh.
0: Like, I had boobs at 8. I got my period by the time I was 10. We need to be prepared for these things.
1: I know. I was just, when yes. you say I was a woman at 10, I know I've heard your past. I'm
0: yes.
1: just trying to figure out, are you talking just Red Panda or are you talking more?
0: I'm talking Red Panda.
1: Okay.
0: Yeah, I'm talking Red Panda. Yeah, and Flo came when I was 10.
1: Okay, because I'm like, wow.
0: The truth is, I want to have these conversations, but I feel like if her dad's sitting there, it's going to make her uncomfortable, and it's way easier if mom's sitting there.
1: Yeah, it probably is.
0: Although, I do think it's important for dad to also talk about these things openly, but like when you go to the doctor and they start having those conversations, you need to be prepared in a way that like your daughter has to feel comfortable.
1: But I also
0: right?
1: think he could also be like, whoa, I don't want to hear this. Let right. me walk out.
0: I would kill him.
1: Because every kid needs that to
0: oh
1: happen.
0: Oh, my
1: well.
0: God. I would kill him.
1: Because on
0: him.
1: The flip side of that, I remember one time having a private conversation with my doctor that my mom sat there. And I'm like, you need to be leaving, actually.
0: Really?
1: We're talking about
0: what'd
1: something.
0: She do? She asked if you were active?
1: Yes.
0: Yeah, I remember the doctor doing that when I was like 14. I'm like, why is my mom here? No,
1: well,
0: I'm not
1: then,
0: active.
1: And then he's like, well, let me give you, he also wanted to give a physical.
0: Oh, a little coffin.
1: And she stood there and I'm like, you need to leave.
0: A little grab and cough.
1: Yeah, I'm like, this is not, but see, I don't know, like.
0: What age do they start doing that for boys?
1: I was like.
0: Do they start talking about puberty and like all those things?
1: I think I was like 11 or 12.
0: Really?
1: 12 maybe? I don't know. This was like the 1940s.
0: Right.
1: Before you had internet, they could wait till you were like 19. And then you went in and you're like, I don't know what's happening down there, dog.
0: You know what's so funny is that I've tried to remove the stigma of puberty too much in my household that now my son, who's 7 years old, gets like excited when he sees signs of it. Like, he wants to have puberty. He claims he has chest hair all the time.
1: I was just going to say.
0: He looks for armpit hair. Like he's all excited.
1: The other night he was like, hello, Rob.
0: Yeah.
1: I was like, wow, your voice is deeper. I know, right?
0: We were trying to explain to him about his voice squeaking the other night. And he's like, I don't want to squeak. I'm like, well, you're going to. And one day your voice is going to get deeper.
1: What's really funny is he's totally scared now of the squeaky voice.
0: Oh, yeah. He's scared of the squeaky voice, but like wants pubes.
1: He's like, I don't want to sound like Mickey Mouse.
0: I think I'm either doing it wrong or I'm doing it right by creating like no stigma in my household around it.
1: Yeah, I think a little bit of both.
0: Really? Yeah. Like I made my son hold up his right hand the other day and like quite literally promised that he would never think a period was gross.
1: Oh, wow.
0: See, I've gone too far, haven't I?
1: Maybe a little.
0: I literally was like, I promise that I will never make fun of a girl if I find out.
1: Did you also tell your daughter not to make fun of him for picking and eating his boogers?
0: You know what? I wish I would, but
1: because
0: he won't
1: you know
0: stop
1: what?
0: Picking
1: same.
0: His nose.
1: It's the same type of thing. It's just a bodily function that he also eats.
0: There's nothing weird about it, which is why I should let Aaron go to that doctor's appointment today.
1: Well,
0: actually, now maybe we should, the whole family should go. We
1: yeah,
0: should
1: you guys
0: all
1: should.
0: Go.
1: Yeah, all even pack the dog out.
0: Everybody needs
1: She's
0: to
1: like,
0: learn.
1: Oh my God! Please no, Mom.
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0: to play What Were You Bumpin'? Rob is in the hot seat. Are you ready today? The year is 2014, so we're not going that far back. Only 11 years today.
1: Still, 11 years.
0: 11 years. Where were you in 2014?
1: Thinking about moving here.
0: Really? I was planning a wedding.
1: You know, I was in Springfield. No, where was I?
0: I don't...
1: Where was I?
0: No, Rob, I'm not you.
1: Oh, no, I still lived in South Bend.
0: You were still in the depths of Indiana.
1: Yeah, I'm like,
0: good God.
1: I'm like, where was I?
0: Just before he was saved. Okay. What were you bumping the years 2014? Song number one. Can Rob get it within just a few seconds?
2: Be free.
1: It's Macklemore and it's Thrift Shop. No, it's. No, it's Downtown.
0: No, it's not. I throw it up. That's what it is.
1: Oh my gosh.
0: C-A-D-I-L-L-A-C.
1: It's White Walls.
0: Yes, it is.
1: Yeah.
0: Dude, Macklemore doesn't get the praise he deserves for how good he was in the mid 2000s.
1: I know. And like, why is he not, like, he should be in every throwback playlist.
0: Yes. Sorry, I gotta let him hear it, hit it real quick. Macklemore, White Walls. That's one I completely forget about because I remember Downtown. God, Downtown was good.
1: Yeah, Downtown was so
0: good. Cruising through the alley, tiptoe.
1: But that one was good because it was all about the white walls on the tire.
0: Yes, thank you. Thank you. I actually didn't know
1: so
0: what it was.
1: So random.
0: I know. Yeah. Okay, song number two, the year's 2014. What were you bumping? Easy one. What?
1: Oh, it's Drake.
0: Yes.
1: It's something home.
0: Yeah.
1: Take me home. Can't go home.
0: So apparently 2014, not Rob's year.
2: I got my eyes on you.
1: I know the song.
2: Everything that I see, I won't show.
1: Yeah, 2014 is hard.
0: Yeah. It is about home. Do you want me to tell you?
1: Yeah.
0: It's Hold On, We're Going Home.
1: Oh, yeah.
0: You guys, Drake was also fire back in 2014, too.
1: He was, because he also, this would be close to where Hotline Bling came.
0: Around the same time. Might even be the same album.
1: Yeah.
0: If I really think about it.
1: That's so funny.
0: God, Drake.
1: This
0: is so
1: also
0: good.
1: Had Majid Jordan on it.
0: Thank you for that. I don't know who that is.
1: I know, but I'm just saying. I had to learn how to say Majid.
0: It's hard to believe that song was 2014, though.
1: I was around the South too long, and I still know how to say Majid.
0: Majid. All right, song number three, the year's 2014 for What Were You Bumping? This is going to be hard.
1: No, it's Dom. It's AWOL Nation Sale.
0: Yes! Of all songs for you to get. I thought this was going to be the one that stumped him.
1: No, this
0: one. Forget about the song. We played this on Hot FM like a lot.
1: Dom, dom, dom, dom, dom.
0: Forgot how long the intro is. What happened to this band?
1: AWOL?
0: Yeah, they went AWOL.
1: Yeah.
0: They're driving
1: it's
0: for
1: in
0: Uber.
1: Their name.
0: Yes.
1: Sale! See, I know the words to this song.
0: There's only one word. This is AWOL Nation Sale. What Were You Bumping? That brings us to song number four. Are you ready?
1: Uh-huh.
3: I've never seen a dog.
0: Too
1: Lord,
0: easy.
1: Lord and team. No, never Royals.
0: Yes,
1: Royals.
0: Cut my teeth
1: on wedding. I almost said a cuss word.
0: I know. You were so sure it was team.
1: I know. Why? I knew it was Royals. So what's really funny, so when the Kansas City Royals played in the World Series in San Francisco, I DJed a wedding out there, and we stayed in the same hotel as the Royals. And that night at the wedding, we were playing this song, and some of the Royals players had come up later, like, and they were popping their heads in, like.
0: You partied with the Royals?
1: They didn't come in and party fully. They partied at the door because they weren't invited in.
0: Oh, well, that's too bad.
1: But it was interesting because I kept seeing them out there, and they were, like, dancing to the song, and I was trying to get, like, the wedding party to go get them. I should have known the song.
0: God, Lord. And then she tried to make a comeback this last year, and it kind of flopped.
1: Yeah.
0: She showed up with duct tape on her boobs. It was weird for everyone. All right, you ready for your last song? 2014 is the year. We're in the middle of What Were You Bumping?
1: I usually walk out of here victorious, and now I'm like, well.
0: Yeah, but I'm still shocked you got AWOL Nation. Are you ready for your last one, though?
1: Okay. Hang on, I'm going to double barrel my earbuds.
0: What?
1: Okay. I can hear this so easily. Go.
0: Okay.
1: It's Beyonce.
0: Yes.
1: And it's Surfboard. No. She says Surfboard in it all the time.
0: Yes. Yes.
1: In Love. Something in Love.
0: Well, who's on it with her?
1: Bad in Love.
0: No.
1: I've been drinking. I don't know who's on it with her. It's what? Beyonce. It doesn't matter who's on it with her.
0: It does. It's a big one. I wouldn't hold
1: Jay-Z.
0: It.
1: Jay-Z.
0: Yes.
1: And it's called Holy Smokes.
0: No.
1: Gosh. Oh, what is it?
2: I can not give you my fingers off it, baby. I want you.
0: She's going to say it in a second.
1: Surfboard, surfboard.
0: Oh, no, she's not going to say it in a second. Cigars on ice, cigars on ice.
1: When does
0: ice.
1: She say surfboard?
0: It's not to like the middle of the song. It's Drunken Love is the name of the song.
1: Drunk in Love.
0: Right.
1: Gosh.
0: Drunk in Love. Oh, my gosh. I should have just cut to the surfboard part.
1: Okay, I'm just from here out. This song is called Surfboard. I just went, if you bring it around me, don't call it Drunk in Love. It's Surfboard.
0: Surfboard, riding with my surfboard. Oh,
1: see?
0: That was so good.
1: Because it was such a weird lyric.
0: Can I just tell you, you always win with this game. You always are the one that comes out on top because all I can remember is lyrics. I can never remember titles. I never thought 2014 was... You were in top 40 radio at the time.
1: I know. That's what's so weird. Like, was I in it, like, I was actually the guy who got to pick music and stuff.
0: Just so you know, Kristen, our listener, is dying over your performance today.
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4: Lot of company through the S-curve, Ford I-96, crash, partially blocking Kent County with injuries, 92nd Street at East Paris Avenue, unknown on the severity, but look out for emergency crews on the scene there. We've got another crash blocking the left lane, northbound 31 at Felch Street in Holland. No word on any injuries involved with that incident. I'm Dave Cackley. That's a look at traffic.
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1: I'm just kidding.
0: I have no idea.
1: That is totally me making gossip. Please, don't anyone say anything. I do not need to have that meeting with anyone. Please. That was just a joke.
0: I'm dead right now that you just said that.
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9: From the Service Professor Weather Center, 13 on your side weather. Cooler air and sunshine move back in behind a cold front. We'll see highs in the mid-60s today. This weekend, perfect fall weather. Highs in the mid-60s with lots of sunshine.

0: What is the kid food that you can't quit? 105.3 Hot FM, it's Rachel and Rob. We were talking about this. I was complaining to Rob that I constantly have to buy snacks in our house because the kids take snacks to school, right? But they're kids' snacks. And my husband works remotely. He pounds these things all day long. Goldfish crackers, his nemesis. The Cape Cod chips, can't get enough. It doesn't matter what it is. I can't buy, like, sweets. Like, if we even get Teddy Graham things, you know what I mean? The little bear things and little packages, they're gone. I can't buy any of that because he eats them all.
1: Which makes sense. I mean, I...
0: Does it? Does it? It drives me insane.
1: Well, think about it. He's just sitting there. He's not leaving.
0: Yeah, his, no. He's just at home.
1: It's like if you... It just happens.
0: It just... But we all have those kid foods that we, like, grew up with that even now it's like, oh, my God, I can't get enough of it. Like, the neighbor kid had Gushers, like, 2 weeks ago, and I was like, will you go get me one? And they got one out of their house for me.
1: Gushers are the best.
0: They are the best.
1: Uncrustables.
0: Oh, my God. Are you the one who buys them at work? I've seen those in the front.
1: Yeah.
0: I thought those were the part-timers.
1: No,
0: those were
1: me.
0: Yours?
1: Yeah, it's me. I'm the Gusher. I mean, I'm the Uncrustables.
0: Just make a peanut butter and jelly and cut the crust off.
1: No, you come in and I throw it on the counter, and then by the time I'm ready to eat it's good to go.
0: Oh, my God. 616-451-0105.
1: Pizza bagels.
0: Oh, my God.
1: I will buy...
0: Bagel,
1: like,
0: bites.
1: I miss those. Like, I still crave them. Like,
0: Pizza rolls, yes. My God, what I would give for a plate of pizza roll. And I want them hot, so hot that, like, that cheese oozes out and just singes your tongue every time.
1: Oh, it will. Oh. Like a Hot Pocket.
0: Somebody just texted and said, you guys, I eat banana baby food almost once a day. I used to eat it for my high school lunch. No regrets.
1: You know what's funny? Just the other day, I walked by the packets that you unscrew the top and you can feed them like applesauce or whatever.
0: Yes.
1: I'm like, do I
0: want
1: these?
0: The pouches?
1: Yes. I was like, I think I want to buy these.
0: You know what? When my kids were babies, I used to eat those pouches all the time. Like, I'd suck on one on the way to work at 4:30 in the morning.
1: I was thinking, I'm like, this would be so good.
0: Dude, okay, I'm going to say one too that I will tell you, my mom never gave this one up because she still eats them occasionally. SpaghettiOs, but with the meatballs in it, like the real processed meatball SpaghettiOs, or like the one that Frank's, like the hot dog chunks in it.
1: Hey, tell me a meatball that's pre-made that's not processed.
0: Oh, 100%. But like the one that comes in a can, like it might as well be plastic. Like, but it's delicious. Like, it's no different than me and like a cheese whiz. Spray cheese, sign me up, baby.
1: Oh, you're like,
0: 90s
1: I'm there.
0: Kid over here.
1: All day long.
0: I used to open my mouth, put the cheese in first, and then follow with the Ritz.
1: That's really funny.
0: 616-451-0105. What is the kid food that you can't quit? It doesn't matter what it is. You're like, I'm not stopping. I'm an adult and I don't care. We have a listener on the phone who wants to remain anonymous. This better be good. What's yours?
2: Trick cereal.
0: Oh my God. Tricks are for kids.
2: I'm a kid at heart. Holy
0: I know.
2: Crap, I'm never going to stop that.
1: She's like, AJ, nothing but a number.
2: Those little balls, they go in your mouth. And as soon as you take the first bite, though, like, it cuts the roof of my mouth every time. I don't care. I keep eating it.
1: It's so funny. God, that's all I could think of because I got Cookie Crisp not long ago. And the same thing. I'm like, this just cuts your mouth.
0: Yeah, no, I feel like that about you guys. All right, right there in line with tricks. Cinnamon Toast Freakin' Crunch is still the greatest cereal that God ever created.
1: Oh, that is the number one.
0: Oh, so good.
2: Oh, I can eat that without milk.
1: Yes,
0: oh, yeah,
1: like, I'm a handful or on. What? You put, and as a person who loves the dispensary, some Cinnamon Toast Crunch on a spoonful of peanut butter.
0: Is that your munchies snack?
1: Yum.
0: Oh, my God.
2: Another really good one is when you're going to make Puppy Chow, like, to have a snack or whatever.
0: Yeah.
2: But then your daughter will catch you the next morning eating it by the spoonful.
0: Oh.
2: And you tell her, I'm like, what? There's nothing wrong with it. It's cereal. And then I've got peanut butter on there for protein. What's wrong?
0: Oh, my God. Thank you for calling in. That is straight savagery.
1: I love it.
0: Good morning, Hot FM. What's your name and where are you from?
3: My name is Brittany. I'm from Barrington.
0: All right, Brittany and Barrington, what is your kid food you can't quit?
3: It's those Capri Suns. I will knock out a 12-pack instantly.
0: Oh, my God. Wait, regular full-throttle Capri Sun or like the Roaring Waters?
3: Oh, not the roar. That's robbery to kids.
1: Thank you.
3: The regular original one.
1: You got to go original or you're not doing it right.
3: Yes.
1: I just saw Kool-Aid chillers the other day, like the same kind for Kool-Aid. And I'm like, oh my God, am I going to buy a bag of this?
0: Kool-Aid chillers were fire. They were fire.
3: Can't contain my.

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2: They want Hooters to be more welcoming and family friendly.
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2: Right, shut up, Rob. 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
2: they're
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2: What? You are a clown.
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15: 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From the Service Professor Weather Center, 13 on your side weather. Cooler air and sunshine move back in behind a cold front. We'll see highs in the mid-60s today. This weekend, perfect fall weather. Highs in the mid-60s with lots of sunshine.

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0: could ever say.
1: Aaron told me I'm missing one of my kid foods. I can't quit. 105.3 Hot FM. He sent me a text. Apparently, he's listening this morning.
2: Good job, Aaron. Lucky me. Thank you.
1: It's Rachel and Rob on Hot FM. We're talking about those kid foods that even though you're an adult, you still will just pound. One of them, for me, and Aaron goes, I don't know how you forgot this, cheesy hot dogs. Like the hot dogs that have the little pockets of cheese in them. Oh my God. Like that was my childhood in a nutshell. I love when the cheese and just burns your tongue. It's the greatest thing.
2: And you still eat them?
1: Yes, I will still eat them. Oh my God. If I'm hungover, drunk, it doesn't matter. I love them.
2: That's funny.
1: Yeah, in college, I like lived on those things. No, it's not.
2: I mean, as I'm about to open up my oversized raviolis.
1: Right. You eat Chef Boyardee in a can. I have not had one of those since I was a kid. And my mom loves spaghetti.
2: Do you want to eat one when I make it here in a few minutes?
1: I would. You know what? I will try it, but I'm already kind of grossed out.
2: Well, I'm going to heat them up. Well, so we're not just eating them right out of the can.
1: Thank God.
2: Yeah. We're not.
1: It's so processed, though. We could eat it right out of the can.
2: Oh, no. It actually says you can eat it right out of the can. I mean, it's perfect end of the world type food.
1: Yeah. 616-451-0105. What are the kid foods that you can't quit? Nate texted in and said, you guys, chicken nuggets, hands down, part of my regular diet. I eat chicken nuggets a lot, too.
2: I do, too. And, you know, here's the problem I have. I still buy the Dino Nuggets.
1: Do you really?
2: Yes, because I think they taste better.
1: They do not taste better.
2: Because they look like dinosaurs.
1: That is ridiculous.
2: I'm trying to keep the dinosaurs' memory alive.
1: Somebody just texted and said honey buns. Ew.
2: Oh, my God.
1: Every time I see those honey buns for sale in that little package, you know, they've been there for a month.
2: Stop with the judging on this one, because in high school, I was Honey Bun. That was my nickname, because I ate one every day. It wasn't really, but it should have been. But I ate one every day, and if I weren't lactose intolerant, I would still be eating those bad boys. That's actually why I'm overweight.
1: It's not the tortilla and ranch. You know what? This whole bit has been us trying to whittle down how Robbie ended up fat growing up.
2: Oh, we're
1: like,
2: figuring it out.
1: I know why.
2: Bedtime snacks, honey buns for breakfast.
1: 616-451-0105. What is the kid food that you're like, I can't stop it. I'm an adult and I will continue to eat it. A lot of texts about Capri Suns. Does anybody else drink the Honest Juice boxes? I buy those for my kids, but they're like half water and they're so nice for a hangover.
2: Who makes Honest?
1: It's like Jessica Alba.
2: Yeah, it's
1: Jessica Alba that has the Honest
2: company. I was
1: thinking
2: it was Gwyneth Paltrow and I was going to make fun of you.
1: Equally annoying.
2: I'm going to be like, wow.
1: Still good though, okay?
2: Sure. Honestly, they're great.
1: 616-451-0105. Cheyenne's on the phone and GR. Girl, what's yours?
3: I'm the one that eats baby food.
1: Okay, I'm really glad that you called in after hitting us on the text line. What do you mean you eat baby food? Like you're buying that Gerber baby food in the jar and you got like a whole adult spoon won't even fit in that stuff.
3: Yeah, no, I use a baby spoon.
2: I was waiting for you to say, this is so funny. It's so much better than I just tongue it out, which is what I thought you were. Think of like a Jello shot, but it's baby food.
1: She's bogging that. I can't. That is so funny. So
3: I like the fruit medley too. I only eat the fruit ones. I don't eat like the veggie or the meat one. But I will tear up two of those Gerber banana baby foods in a
1: heartbeat. That's just like a light snack in your day.
3: Yep. I was in high school, everyone would make fun of me and be like, ew, that's disgusting. And I took it with pride. I ate that whole thing in front of them.
2: I like that you've been doing it since high school.
1: Yeah, how old are you now?
3: 31.
1: Hell yeah, girl. We didn't ever let it die.
2: You own that weird, and I love that.
1: Yes, everybody own your weird.
2: I say that I was gonna buy those squeeze pouches the other
1: day. Yes, you can get an applesauce pouch if you want. If this woman can eat jarred baby food for a snack, Rob can have his applesauce pouch.
2: I'm buying some today.
3: 100%, and I suggest trying the banana one. It's bomb.
1: Right. Thank you for calling. Good morning, Hot FM. What's your name and where are you from?
4: Hi, I'm Tia from Wyoming.
1: Okay, Tia, what is your kid food you can't quit?
4: I specifically like the single serve Dunkaroos with the frosting on the side.
1: Oh my God.
4: The vanilla.
2: Oh yes. My God. I was trying to think of what those were called earlier.
1: You guys, I'm salivating right now. Dunkaroos were the greatest thing of the 90s. However,
4: it's
1: for
4: so
1: Tia,
4: bad,
1: they haven't stopped.
4: I have two daughters, and like I have to hide it every time I get it. I literally hide it in my purse.
2: I feel like a Dunkaroo, I would take the bathroom that comes after because I'm lactose intolerant. But those are so good.
1: Are you saying it'd be worth it for it'd you to crap your it. Pants if you were eating a Dunkaroo?
2: I don't know that I'd crap my pants, but I... It would definitely be a stomach ache.
1: Somebody else texted in about Dunkaroos, too. Thank you for listening, Tia. Have a good day.
4: Of course. Thank you. You, too.
1: That was another thing my mom gave me all the time, and they wondered why I was chunky. You know, one time I said to them, we were having dinner, and I was like, you guys, we used to eat like such crap in the 90s. My mom would always give me an apple, but with the caramel sauce on the side.
2: Which I love.
1: Get your fruit, but here's some caramel sauce.
2: Heck yeah.
1: And I said to my dad, we ate so terribly. You know what his answer was? Well, it wasn't our fault you couldn't stop.
2: Oh, my gosh. Not the right answer, Dad.
1: I couldn't believe it. I almost fell over. I was like, okay, I'm the problem. You're right. It's me. It's me.
0: 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Traffic.
5: Still running heavy on the expressways. Crash, cleanup, Holland, northbound 31 at Felch Street. No word on any injuries there. Still seeing backups due to that. Double lane closure, southbound 131 at Ann. Buchanan at Hall Street, ongoing construction work. And 28th Street between Buchanan and Kalamazoo Avenue. You're down a lane there as well. 96 Muskegon to Grand Rapids, 36 minutes. I'm Dave Cackley. That's a look at traffic.
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2: You think we can just keep coming to St. Lucia? You didn't even let me go fishing on our honeymoon. You're going to all of a sudden let me go to St. Lucia by myself on a fishing trip? No.
1: Is it us that are getting married? Is it me and you?
2: It feels like it. 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You won't even know that I've left on my fishing trip. You'll just think I'm overwatching ridiculousness.
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1: Aaron will not give it to me ever. 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
21: Today. From the Service Professor Weather Center, 13 on your side weather. Cooler air and sunshine move back in behind a cold front. We'll see highs in the mid-60s today. This weekend, perfect fall weather. Highs in the mid-60s with lots of sunshine. Service Professor.

0: There's a new theory on TikTok called the Rockstar Dating Theory. 105.3 Hot FM. It's Rachel and Rob. All right, stay with me, okay?
1: Okay.
0: The Rockstar Dating Theory. This is how it works. A rock is somebody who is stable, dependable, predictable, even keeled, if you will.
1: Even keeled.
0: Even keeled.
1: Okay.
0: A star is somebody who's excitable and a little flaky, maybe. Has a big personality, maybe a little spontaneous. They say that when you have a rock and a star together, it provides the ultimate balance in a relationship.
1: I get it, because you don't have, you get like the yin and yang of the whole thing.
0: Yes, so like you're a star, right? You're a star, baby. We know you're the star. You get to shine. You get to be like, oh my God, look at me. You can get all the attention while the rock sits behind you. It was like, all right, I get it. I don't like being the attention anyway.
1: That's interesting, because I would have said I was the rock, but I'm like, no,
0: you're not the rock.
1: No.
0: There's no way you need a rock. You're a star who needs a rock.
1: Yeah, I do.
0: It's exactly what it is. I saw this morning and I was like, oh my God. So like, if you're a laid back rock, they say that you might be happiest with like an extroverted partner.
1: Somebody who will pull you out of your shell.
0: Yes, essentially. My husband, when we first got together, was so shy that my parents thought he was arrogant. They didn't like him.
1: Oh, that's funny.
0: Yes, and they didn't even want me to date him.
1: They're like, no, we don't.
0: They did not like him.
1: Which I will admit, when I first met your husband, I was like, why does he hate me?
0: No, exactly. People who are introverted and aren't like the big personality walking into the room. The truth is, when you are around other people who are big personalities and you're the quiet one, people judge you for it. And it's messed up, but it's wrong.
1: I know, it really is.
0: And now that I have a daughter who's an introvert, I'm starting to see that side of it more, because more people ask her what's wrong all the time, when really she just doesn't have anything to say to you.
1: Yeah, I just don't want to talk.
0: Right, I just don't want to talk right now.
1: That's why I
0: would have
1: said I was the rock, because when I go places, a lot of times I have big personality friends.
0: Yes.
1: So if I go with any of my friends who are big personalities,
0: yeah,
1: I will definitely be the rock. Mm-hmm. Like, I know how to play.
0: Yeah.
1: So I will definitely be the rock. So that's where I was like, that's where I'd be, because I will sit back and be like, you go ahead and do your thing. But you're right. Like, so I need,
0: but
1: like,
0: the second you have your moment to be a star, you always
1: take it.
0: You will always take it.
1: I was just gonna say, I need a rock that is like, I don't want to be at home, let's go, but I need you to be like out there for me.
0: Yes, like push you into things. Do you think Aaron ever picks where we go to dinner?
1: See, that's what I need. Some no.
0: Never.
1: No.
0: He never does. And honest to God, it's okay. I don't want him to.
1: Well, it's funny, because you know what? I just had that with a group of friends where I'm like, you guys are in their personal lives. I feel like they are stars.
0: Yeah.
1: But when we're all together, they all become rocks.
0: Yeah. Because this does work for other relationships too, not just romantic ones.
1: Yeah. Because
0: you're right. It does work for friendships as well. My girlfriend, Kate, my very best friend in my entire life, known her since I was 6 years old, the most introverted person I know. She'll tell me, I met some new neighbors today and I had to ask myself, what questions would Rachel ask them?
1: That's really funny.
0: I'm dead serious. She is my rock. I am her star. I push her into everything.
1: Which, good for you.
0: Yeah, but at the same time, I want her to be more of a star, so no, I have to drag it out of her.
1: Yeah, I was going to say, that's kind of my problem, because that's where, like I said, when I'm with my friends, it's always like, where are we going to go? And everyone's like, I don't know.
0: So do you believe this theory? Because I think this is so legit. TikTok usually serves up a lot of garbage. I like the rock star dating theory. I like the rock star relationship theory.
1: I do, too. I mean, it only makes sense because they say opposites attract. Paula Abdul sang a whole song about it.
0: Oh, my God. You did not just Paula Abdul me right now.
1: Great
0: album, though.
1: It is what
0: it
1: is.
0: Great album. Listen, we can't help it. We're older millennials, okay?
1: It is what it is.
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It's Rachel, just me in the studio now. Rob just left to head up north for the weekend. He's never been to Mackinac Island. Can you believe that? I know, I'm judging. How have you never been to Mackinac Island? Well, it's going to change this weekend.

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1: 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And honest to God, this is just another offshoot of why social media is the suck. 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

All right, the stat's kind of jarring. 105.3 Hot FM, it's Rachel. A new survey found 47% of people say the possibility of being themselves terrifies them if they have to be themselves in public. 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They're afraid of going viral. 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You guys, this is terrible. I swear to God, Gen Alpha and Gen Z better save us and just get rid of the phones and the social media, because we're going down. We're cooked. 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

right, there's a new Bruno Mars bandwagon I've jumped on. 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I want Bruno Mars and Karol G to be a thing. Bruno Mars has a new song out called Dance With Me, and she's in it. And I swear to God, they would be the cutest couple on the planet. And she has a new song on her album called Still that he's in the music video for. Maybe they are doing it, and like, we didn't realize it. It's Risk It All on 105.3 Hot FM. I love this. For just

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15: We've talked a lot about ultra-processed foods, but here's a new wrinkle. A study out of France zeroed in on preservatives that keep packaged foods from spoiling and linked higher intake of those preservatives to a greater risk of high blood pressure, heart attack, and stroke. Now, here's the part that might surprise you. Even some natural-sounding preservatives, like added citric acid and vitamin C, were tied to higher blood pressure. But an important distinction. This is about vitamin C added to processed food, not the vitamin C in an actual orange. So keep eating your fruit. 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
19: Marketing. From the Service Professor Weather Center, 13 on your side weather. Cooler air and sunshine move back in behind a cold front. We'll see highs in the mid-60s today. This weekend, perfect fall weather. Highs in the mid-60s with lots of sunshine.
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0: I remember, specifically remember her busting into my bedroom like, I know you're drunk right now. 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

0: 105.3 Hot FM. Okay, where is the germiest place you go without even realizing it? Oh, I realize it every time I go. A new report says it's the pharmacy where many people are sick and they're touching everything. They're snotty and they're coughing and they're touching it. And I'm like, no. I try to avoid anywhere near the pharmacy unless I have to go. I will avoid the pharmacy at all costs. Ariana Grande also got Zara Larsson on the way. 105.3.
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5: A better life with Dr. Sanjay Gupta.
6: Vaping is often thought of as the safer choice over traditional cigarettes. But safer doesn't mean safe. New study out of Australia suggests nicotine e-cigarettes may raise the risk of certain cancers. That vapor isn't just harmless water. It contains chemicals that could damage your cells, even your DNA. I know a lot of people look to vaping to quit cigarettes, but here's the catch. E-cigarettes aren't actually approved to help you quit, and a lot of people end up trading one nicotine habit for another. Now, if you want to kick the habit, reach for things that are proven to work. Nicotine patches, gum, lozenges. If you're still having trouble, talk to your doctor about some prescription medications that might increase your odds of success. Nicotine is one of the most addictive drugs out there, no matter what form it might come in. I'm Dr. Sanjay Gupta, helping you live a better life.
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flow. She was dancing sexy, pop, pop, popping, dropping, dropping low. Never ever has a lady hit me on the first sight. This was something special, this was just like dynamite.

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1: Oh, it's that time of the year again. The Great Pumpkin Charlie Brown will be free to stream on Apple TV on the 17th and 18th. 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

0: I bet, say I got drive, I don't need a car. 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

So new data ranked the best smelling cities in the country. And the top three are Boston, D.C., and San Francisco. I've been to D.C., and I got to be honest, it was not a good smelling city when I was there. Jacksonville, in case you were wondering, smells the worst. Tame Impala, Jenny,

This is kind of sad. 47% of people say the possibility of becoming somebody's viral online content has reduced their ability to relax and be themselves in public, because you never know when someone's got that phone recorded. Audrey Hobart, Subi 105.3, Hot FM.

0: 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I forgot Britney Spears did some acting back in the day. My wife and I were watching How I Met Your Mother. Britney was on a couple episodes. You guys remember that? She actually did a pretty good job. She was kind of funny. I'll give her that. Ariana Grande also got Ella Langley on the way. 105.3.
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0: 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How's your Friday going? And why are women blushing listening to the book Dracula on Audible? 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
2: We all need a Rob Sparks in our life. He actually gets me fired up if I have to speak back to somebody. Like, if I got to get going on something, like, Rob, what should I say? 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

0: It's Kendall. I was thinking, who in the world is listening to Dracula the Book on Audible? Nobody yet, but they will be. Because the star, Jonathan Bailey, I guess, gets really into his character of Dracula. And just the clip of him doing his recording of the audiobook has women getting all hot and bothered. Dracula, huh? Who knew? I'm intrigued. I might check it out. I'll let you know. 105.3 Hot FM.
1: 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Traffic.
2: 131 traffic southbound between Ann and Pearl is a 20-minute slowdown as we have a doubled enclosure in place. That's going through October 12th, so heavy pockets of traffic. Right now, 96 east and west. Overall, in pretty good shape. We're seeing some pockets of moderate volumes to heavier pockets, but no big delays, and 196 moving well. No reported complications on US 31 or the Henry. I'm Rick Schrempf with traffic.
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20: From the Service Professor Weather Center, 13 on your side weather. Cooler air and sunshine move back in behind a cold front. We'll see highs in the mid-60s today. This weekend, perfect fall weather. Highs in the mid-60s with lots of sunshine.
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0: 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And if you ever miss the show, look for the Rachel Gray Show with Rob Sparks wherever you get your podcast. We had a woman call us whose daughter is in a throuple, went a direction I did not see it going.
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1: Hey, Jill. 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

There are a lot of pop stars on the best pop culture costumes list this year. Olivia Rodrigo is one of them. Also, Bad Bunny's bushes from the Super Bowl halftime show. Remember them? New York City.

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1: We have traffic slowing on 44th of Byron Center with an accident and also on US 31 at 3rd Street. Crash reported. Now on 96, Alden Nash is where we've got an accident eastbound 96 with a half hour delay through the area, and 96 east at South Beltline getting reports of a crash as well. And to the exit ramp of 131 southbound, the ramp to Market is shut down because of the event at the amphitheater. I'm Rick Schrempf with traffic.
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What you doing this weekend? 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And they're taking on Wayne State at Lubber Stadium. 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

Just looking at all the pop stars on the list of the hot pop culture costumes for this Halloween. And I'll bet Taylor Swift as a bride would be like number one on the list. If only we knew what her dress looked like. I'll let it go eventually. What?

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3: 131 southbound at 96. The accident on the shoulder being cleaned up. M37 at Alpine crash. 52nd at Whitneyville. We have the accident here. Byron Center at Prairie Parkway. A couple of vehicles involved in a crash. And 76 at 131 is moving better now. That accident has cleared. 131 south. The off-ramp to Market. And Market between Bartlett and Sherry shut down. That's because of the concert at the amphitheater tonight. I'm Rick Shrimp with traffic.
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24: From the Service Professor Weather Center, 13 on your side weather. Cooler air and sunshine move back in behind a cold front. We'll see highs in the mid-60s today. This weekend, perfect fall weather. Highs in the mid-60s with lots of sunshine.

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0: 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Traffic.
3: 131 traffic northbound between 36 and MLK slows with heavier pockets of traffic and about a 5-minute delay now. We do have the accidents on M37 at Alpine, 52nd at Whitneyville, and Byron Center at Prairie Parkway, all being cleaned up. And on 96 East at Alton Nash, crews taking care of an accident here. 131 South off-ramp to Market is shut down because of the concert at the amphitheater tonight, and Market is closed between Bartlett and Cherry. I'm Rick Shrimp with Trev.
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1: The bouncer came up and he threw me over his shoulder and walked me right outside onto the street and goes, "Don't come back here." And that was the end of that. 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